0: Fox News, I'm Tom Graham. U.S. military launching retaliatory strikes against Iranian targets after Tehran attacked commercial vessels.
1: U.S. Central Command revealing forces have started launching a series of powerful strikes against Iran in response to its attacks on three commercial vessels that were transitioning the Strait of Hormuz, crewed by innocent civilians. Adding Iran's demonstrated aggression was unwarranted, dangerous, and a clear violation of the ceasefire.
0: Fox's Kristen Goodwin, day two of preliminary hearings for Charlie Kirk's accused killer. Video footage submitted by prosecutors of suspect Tyler Robinson near the scene of the shooting will be shown over the objections of the defense.
2: The court rules that Exhibit 12.4 is admitted into evidence and shall be played in the courtroom.
0: Utah Judge Tony Graff. 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
7: A woman who was shot and critically injured outside a nightclub in Waterbury over the weekend is dead. 18-year-old Zania Dawkins of Waterbury, who died last night, is the second person killed in the shooting at the LA 42 nightclub. The first victim was identified as Tavon Dunbar, 22, also a local resident. Police are investigating and urge anyone with information to come forward. Tensions are rising over the appointment of an interim principal at Bristol Central High School. Deputy Superintendent of Schools Mary Hawk was appointed by Superintendent Iris White to the position. This despite a petition drive calling for Bristol Central's vice principal, Dr. Ryan Broderick, to be appointed. The Bristol Association of Principals and Supervisors has written a letter opposed to Hawk's appointment and charged White with fostering a negative workplace. White also announced on Monday that a third candidate would be hired as principal. I'm Tory Gates.
8: Have you heard the news? A Manhattan skyrise could collapse.
9: The building remains unstable.
8: President Trump at the NATO summit in Turkey.
10: 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They turned us down.
8: Calls for Graham Plantner.
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0: it doesn't make Turkey a friendly state to the United States. To the contrary, it's a regime that's infected with the Muslim Brotherhood, which hates the United States. He harbors Hamas, the Hamas terrorists. He supports them. He finances them. He's thrown his opponents in jail, all of them. He throws more journalists in jail than anyone can understand. So he's not exactly a model ally of the United States. But even worse than that, he threatens Greece, a NATO ally. He occupies half of Cyprus, another NATO country. And the most important thing, and I put it right on the table, he threatens to destroy my country, the one and only Jewish state. His number two says that we have no place among the nations, and you know what that means. And his number three, the interior minister, says that he's looking forward to be the governor of Jerusalem. But, hello? But, you know, but we're a sovereign minister. Country.
1: Yeah, but Prime Minister, the president said this morning
0: that... we tend to stay independent.
2: Oy, her voice kills me. Cut nine, go.
1: He is considering giving the country these planes, F-35s.
0: Well, as I said, it would destroy the power balance in the Middle East because Turkey, I think, has aggressive aspirations. I mean, they openly say that. They want to restore the Ottoman Empire. The Ottoman mm-hmm. Empire not only included Turkey, it included many other countries, included Syria, it included pieces of Jordan, included all of present-day Israel, included some Gulf countries. So this is not a force for peace and stability. And if you give you know, this kind of radical regime that admittedly smiles to America when it is necessary, or smiles to the President of the United States when it is necessary, when you give him that power, you're going to see aggression in its wake. I wouldn't do that.
2: This is why people in the administration league against him. This is why he comes under attack from the left. Because Netanyahu is a clear thinker. He's a principled man. And he's saying it like it is. So he gets into the way. He gets into the way of these deals that want to be made and these utopian plans that they want to put in place and all the rest. He says, wait a minute. You know what we're dealing with here? I got to deal with these people all the time. You know what, Netanyahu? You're just a warmonger. You don't know anything better. You know, you're a this, you're a that. And they leak it, you know, to Axios and to Politico and the Washington Post and the New York Times. And they trash them. But that's not going to stop them. We'll be right back.
3: Mark Levin.
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13: Number 3.

back on top with the number one album in the U.S. and the U.K. and a number one single, Angie. Come on, baby. Let's Get It On is a number one single and a number two album for Marvin Gaye. Also in August of 73, Stevie Wonder is back with the number four album, Inner Visions. And Florida band Lynyrd Skynyrd released their debut album, had a top 20 hit with Freebird, and tour opening for The Who. Won't you fly? Forward to October, where on their eighth album, the Steve Miller Band debut a smooth blues rock sound and score a number one hit with The Joker. I'm a Joker.

0: 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Coming up.
1: 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Number 3. 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

0: In March of 67, Buffalo Springfield re-releases their debut album to include the hit single For What It's Worth. In April of 67, Give Me Some Lovin' by the Spencer Davis Group goes to number 7 in the U.S. with vocals by 17-year-old Steve Winwood. And in May, Elvis Presley marries his 21-year-old girlfriend Priscilla in Las Vegas. In May, Mitch Ryder hits number 4 with Devil with a Blue Dress, Good Golly Miss Molly. And the Jimi Hendrix Experience released their debut in the UK. In July, they tour the U.S. as the opening act for the Monkees in support of the U.S. album release.
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2: News. I'm John Saucier. The U.S. military in action against Iran. U.S. Central Command forces, they say, have begun launching a series of powerful strikes against Iran to impose heavy costs for targeting and attacking commercial shipping crewed by innocent civilians in international waterway, they say. The U.S. strikes are in response to Iranian attacks on 3 commercial vessels that were transiting the Strait of Hormuz. Republicans have criticized Democratic Maine Senate candidate Graham Platner, now doubling down on disapproval as reporting suggests a background check failed to uncover key details before he received backing from several high-profile lawmakers. Republican Representative Mike Haryadopoulos of Florida was on Fox Business.
3: The only goal the Democrats have is somehow trying to win. And when they realize this guy, who has more baggage than an airport, has too much, they decided to drop him because they knew they're going to lose.
2: Platner's facing sexual assault allegations. 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
0: In May, the Rolling Stones spend a year recording in southern France and released the double album Exile on Main Street. It goes to number 1 in both the U.S. and the U.K.

More from the summer of 72, Curtis Mayfield is back on the charts with a soundtrack for the film Superfly. The album yields two top 10 hits with Freddy's Dead and the title track. And former Zombies keyboardist Rod Argent has a hit album and a number 5 single in the US and the UK with Hold Your

Gary Chapin's performance of the song Taxi on The Tonight Show 2 nights in a row leads to a hit. And struggling UK band Mott the Hoople will get help from fan David Bowie, who produces their album and writes them a hit, All the Young Dudes, which peaks at number 3 in the UK and in the top 40 in the

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3: Low-budget film Easy Rider captures the public imagination with a soundtrack by Steppenwolf, The Byrds, and The Electric Prunes. The Woodstock Music and Art Fair is held August 15th through 18th on Max Yasger's farm in Bethel. 32 of the biggest bands of the day play to a crowd estimated at 500,000. The event is later released as a movie and album.

with the boost from their appearance at Woodstock, San Francisco band Santana hits the top 10 with their debut album, Evil Ways. The festival undoubtedly immortalized Jimi Hendrix and ushered in the era of large rock concerts and arena rock bands. Also in October, Led Zeppelin have their only U.S. top 10 hit when Whole Lotta Love reaches number 4.

the Allman Brothers Band released their debut album on Capricorn Records to good reviews but limited sales. And 7 years after his last number one, Elvis Presley tops the charts with Suspicious Minds.

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1: In February of 77, 60s band leader Manfred Mann has a new band and scores a U.S. number one hit with the cover of Bruce Springsteen's song Blinded by the Light. In March, Foreigner released their debut album that goes to number four in the U.S., driven by two top ten singles, Cold as Ice and Feels Like the First Time. Philadelphia blue-eyed soul duo Hall & Oates have their first U.S. number one with

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2: This week in 1859, Big Ben, the great bell inside the famous London clock tower, chimed for the first time. The name Big Ben originally applied to the bell, but later came to refer to the clock itself. Jumping ahead, this week in 1957, Dwight D. Eisenhower becomes the first president to ride in the newest advance in aviation technology, the helicopter. Eisenhower suggested the idea to the Secret Service, which approved the new mode of transportation, seeing it as safer and more efficient than a traditional limousine motorcade. The official presidential helicopter would become known as Marine One. This week in 1979, parts of Skylab, America's first space station, came crashing down on Australia and into the Indian Ocean 5 years after the last manned Skylab mission ended. Launched in 1973, Skylab was the world's first successful space station, safely housing three separate three-man crews for extended periods of time. And this week in 2015, to the cheers of thousands, South Carolina pulled the Confederate flag from its place of honor at the State House after more than 50 years. South Carolina's leaders first flew the battle flag over the State House dome in 1961 to mark the 100th anniversary of the Civil War.
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Hear the top Bon Jovi songs that you've thumbed up. Number 3. You give love a bad name.

0: There is. Because they're out there helping the people, the wonderful people who have sacrificed for you and me. They're helping them after we forget about them. I'm talking about the families left behind after someone dies in combat, dies as a cop, dies as a first responder of any kind. We're sad for a moment, aren't we? But because we don't know them, we're not involved in their lives. It's just a name. You probably already forget the names. It's human nature. I forget the names. Tunnel to Towers doesn't forget the names. That widow sitting there, three children, dad's gone. She's trying to put her life together and care for a family. Tunnel to Towers is paying off these people's mortgages, easing the financial burden. 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We'll be back.
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2: California's Creedence Clearwater Revival released their debut LP, which contains the number 11 single, Suzy Q. And in August, American band Tommy James and the Shondells have a number one hit in the UK with Money Money. It goes to number 8 in the US. And the Doors have their first number one album and their second and last number one single with Hello, I Love You. In November of 68, Van Morrison releases his second solo album, Astral Weeks, and Joe Cocker has a UK number one with his cover of The Beatles with A Little Help From My Friend.

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2: Of women gave up.
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4: In May of 69, Neil Young releases his first album with Crazy Horse, Everyone Knows This Is Nowhere, featuring the songs Cinnamon Girl and Down by the River. The Who released a double concept album, Tommy, which goes top 10 in the US and the UK.

David Bowie's single Space Oddity, released to coincide with the Apollo 11 moon landing, reaches number 5 in the UK. Also in July, Bob Dylan has a top 10 hit with Lay Lady Lay in his new deeper-sounding vocal style, which he attributes to quitting smoking.

0: Blood, Sweat, and Tears have a number two hit with Spinning Wheel, popular.
1: Fox News, I'm Ted Lindner. The U.S. military has launched retaliatory strikes against Iranian targets after Tehran attacked commercial vessels in a busy international waterway.
2: U.S. Central Command revealing forces have started launching a series of powerful strikes against Iran in response to its attacks on three commercial vessels that were transitioning the Strait of Hormuz, crewed by innocent civilians, adding Iran's demonstrated aggression was unwarranted, dangerous, and a clear violation of the ceasefire.
1: Fox's Kristen Goodwin and the National Transportation Safety Board has released its report about a small plane crash in Bowie, Maryland last month. The preliminary report says the pilot transmitted a distress code saying he couldn't see the airport before crashing the single-engine plane near a townhome community and a playground. All three men on board were killed. No one on the ground was injured. 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
2: The Doors released their sixth and final studio album, L.A. Woman, while Paul McCartney releases his second solo album, Ram, which goes to number one UK and number two US. The album includes several jibes at John Lennon and the number one single, Uncle Albert, Admiral Halsey. In May of 71, soul singer Marvin Gaye releases his concept album What's Going On and has three top 10 singles. And Rod Stewart's third solo album goes number one and has a number one single, Maggie May. Maggie, I wish I'd never seen your face. In July of 71, The Who releases

0: The Allman Brothers released their breakthrough live double album at Fillmore East. And in August, the concert for Bangladesh, organized by George Harrison and Ravi Shankar, is held in New York City. In addition to the organizers, Eric Clapton, Bob Dylan, Badfinger, Leon Russell, and Billy Preston appear.
1: 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Coming up,

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In January of 69, Creedence Clearwater Revival has a number two hit with Proud Mary. The Beatles perform live for the last time on the rooftop of Apple Records in London. And after touring as the New Yardbirds in September of 68, Jimmy Page renames the band Led Zeppelin and releases their debut, which goes top 10 in both the US and UK.

0: In February of 69, Detroit rockers MC5 released their debut album, Kick Out the Jams, on Elektra Records. Tommy James and the Shondells have a number one hit with the psychedelic-influenced Crimson and Clover. And San Francisco's Sly and the Family Stone go to number one with the single Everyday People.
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0: 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If you miss any part of the show, you can download it. iHeart, Spotify, iTunes. Have you ever wondered where to hire a hitman? I have. What, Chris? 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I've told you before.
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2: 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She's a maniac, maniac on the
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0: Did you catch the Vinnie Penn Project? 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A hot car bill. 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

Ringo Starr continues his solo success with the number 2 album and 3 top 10 hits, including 2 number 1s, Photograph and You're 16. Meanwhile, John Lennon releases his 4th solo album, Mind Games, which goes to number 9 in the U.S.

0: And in December, the single Taking Care of Business drives the second album by Canadian rock band Bachman Turner Overdrive to number 4. Emerson, Lake & Palmer released their fourth album, Brain Salad Surgery, which goes to number 11. And after passing away in a plane crash in September, Jim Croce has a posthumous number 1 with Time in a Bottle.
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2: Fox News, I'm Sue Guzman. The U.S. military has launched retaliatory strikes against Iranian targets after Tehran attacked three commercial oil tankers.
3: U.S. Central Command revealing forces have started launching a series of powerful strikes against Iran in response to its attacks on three commercial vessels that were transitioning the Strait of Hormuz crewed by innocent civilians, adding Iran's demonstrated aggression was unwarranted, dangerous, and a clear violation of the ceasefire.
2: Fox's Kristen Goodwin, the U.S. says the strikes have now ended. Day two of preliminary hearings for Charlie Kirk's accused killer. Video footage submitted by prosecutors of suspect Tyler Robinson near the scene of the shooting will be shown over the objections of the defense.
4: The court rules that Exhibit 12.4 is admitted into evidence and shall be played in the courtroom.
2: That's the judge. 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
2: 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It hits number one in the UK and number four in the US.

0: Fast forward to December, Bob Marley and the Wailers released their live album recorded at two concerts in London in July. And Paul Simon has a number one album with Still Crazy After All These Years. The album produces four top 10 hits.
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7: What's happening, fellow sports fans? It's Andy West, and I'm here to take you on a journey back to this week in sports history. We'll start off way back in 1914. Babe Ruth makes his Major League Baseball debut, pitching a 4-3 Boston Red Sox win over the Cleveland Naps at Fenway Park.
8: Yeah!
7: This week in 1934, Carl Hubble strikes out Babe Ruth, Lou Gehrig, Jimmy Fox, Al Simmons, and Joe Cronin in succession, but the American League comes back to win the All-Star Game 9-7 at the Polo Grounds. Staying in baseball this week in 1955, St. Louis's Stan Musial hit Frank Sullivan's first pitch of the 12th inning for a home run to give the National League All-Star team a 6-5 victory over the American League at Milwaukee's County Stadium. This week in 1984, John McEnroe beats Jimmy Connors in straight sets in 100-degree heat to take the men's singles title at Wimbledon. This week in 1997, Cleveland's catcher Sandy Alomar hit a 2-run homer to give the American League a 3-1 victory over the National League in the All-Star Game. Alomar became the first player to win the All-Star MVP in his own ballpark. This week in 1999, Team USA wins the Women's World Cup over China in sudden death. The Americans win 5-4 in penalty kicks, with defender Brandi Chastain kicking the game winner. A replay you've probably seen a few times. And this week in 2019, the U.S. Women's National Team wins their fourth FIFA World Cup, defeating the Netherlands 2-0.
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Jesse Kelly Show on a wonderful Tuesday. You can email the show, Jesse at jessekellyshow.com. These people, you think if I just give them a little, just a little of this, just a little of that, they're going to be happy. But that's not how communists think. That's not how they work. Jasmine Crockett was a member of the House of Representatives. Could have remained one.

0: decided she wanted to run for Senate. She lost to Bottom. Bottom defeated her soundly in a primary. Did you think she was going to be grateful for the opportunity?
1: You see, a lot of haters got a lot of things to say about me and my race and how I ran it, but the reality is that there was a lot of racist, not a lot, it was racist. It was a racist race. It is what it is, right? But we live in America, as y'all are celebrating 250, okay? We know what this country is.
0: They're just destroyers. And in the end, they just want to destroy. These people who are winning these Democrat primaries, they're part of the Democrat Socialists of America, the DSA. So what is it these people really want? If you give them just a little of this, a little of that, what if you just gave them free health care? You just give them a seat in Congress, or you just gave them this, or you just gave them that. Are they going to be happy? Well, let's ask them.
2: I am a communist, you know, and, you know, this is what I want to fight for.
3: As a communist who does, you know, pro-Palestine organizing.
4: I mean, our goal is liberation. Our goal is communism.
5: I think we can transform DSA into a revolutionary and practical organization.
6: We are revolutionary socialists who believe in the working class and believe that it is in desperate need of a revolution and thus needs a workers' party with an internationalist and anti-imperialist purview. And we believe that DSA is the best method to achieve this.
7: At the end of the day, I'm like, yeah, we're in DSA because we believe that DSA, whatever it is, can be the vehicle for socialism here.
0: Do you think you're going to give them just a little cookie and they're going to thank you for it? That's not how they work. Hey, part-time, I love the show. Keep it up. I work for a mega corporation that is head over heels for DEI. I have an interview for a promotion soon. There will inevitably be some corporate deadbeats on my interview panel that will ask DEI-related questions. I have made up my mind that I'm not bending the knee. When probed, I am planning on speaking my mind and calling out DEI for what it is. Any strategic advice for this straight white male is appreciated. Well, I think you've made your choice. And I applaud you for your choice. I'm not telling others, by the way, to make it. It's not my job. It never has been and never will be to cost you your career. I told you this during all that COVID vaccine mandate insanity. I told you what I was going to do and what I wasn't going to do. I said no matter what, I wasn't taking it. If it ended up being a requirement, it never was for me. But if it ended up being a requirement, I'll quit. I'm not doing it. Fire me. I'll leave. But I never told you when you sent in your emails, Jesse, should I take it? I don't know what to do. I never told you to quit, did I? I'm a radio host. I'm not going to cost you a real job, your house, your car, your marriage, whatever. I'm not going to cost you that telling you to quit. I've never had to encounter what this guy has to encounter, but I know many of you have, maybe you have, where you're dealing with a corporate world that has been infected by communist DEI filth. It's just all over the corporate world, and it has been for quite some time. It may be on the retreat in certain ways, and it is, but it's been there for so long that now the people who push DEI, now they've worked their way up through these companies. They're holding top office jobs now. Now it's a problem. I know somebody. Was talking to him yesterday. This is a tech industry person. He has to have these Zoom meetings with, I think there were eight of them, might be six of them, but eight of them. One of the guys in the Zoom meeting is a furry who thinks he's a dog. And during the Zoom meeting, he will pick up the dog bowl beside the computer. This is a high-end tech job. And start slurping out of the dog bowl with his tongue as if he's a dog. My buddy's in a living hell, right? I know this is all over the corporate world. And if you have reached your limit on it and you decided you're not going along with it anymore, I applaud you for this. And I'll tell you what else. If you do make that big decision, get yourself a pink scarf.
8: I celebrated my 30th birthday with a pink scarf around my neck.
0: I think that's wonderful. I think it's wonderful for Bottom.
9: It's wonderful for everybody. Oh, let's check in on the Democrat Party. Hey, are you still backing Graham Plattner? I mean, after all, this is a little rough, huh?
10: Did Graham Plattner rape you?
11: By definition, yes. Absolutely.
9: Okay. Hey, Chris Coons, what do you think?
12: Mr. Plattner is a four-tour combat veteran and someone whose conduct as he came home from war, many have questioned. I don't know him and don't know him at all well, but I'm going to give him a measure of grace and wait until I get a chance to hear more about the details of all these different allegations.
9: Hey, he's just a combat veteran. Sometimes you get back from war and you just get Nazi tattoos. It's weird, it never occurred to me, but sometimes you just get back from war, you just got to do some raping. Just got to go out and do a little raping. That's weird. I never had any desire, but I guess for Graham Platt, I guess we all handle PTSD a little differently. Let's do some emails next. 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
2: This week in 1922, the Hollywood Bowl, one of the world's largest natural amphitheaters, opens with a performance by the Los Angeles Philharmonic. Since that time, a long, diverse list of performers, including the Beatles, Luciano Pavarotti, and Judy Garland, have graced the stage. The venue has become a famous LA landmark and has been featured in numerous films. This week in 1962, the United States Patent Office issues Swedish engineer Nils Bohlin a patent for his three-point automobile safety belt. At the time, safety belt use in automobiles was limited mostly to race car drivers. The traditional two-point belt, which fastened in a buckle over the abdomen, had been known to cause severe internal injuries in the event of a high-speed crash. The National Traffic and Motor Vehicle Safety Act of 1966 made seatbelts a required feature on all new American vehicles from the 1968 model year forward. This week in 1984, Walter Mondale, the leading Democratic presidential candidate, announces that he has chosen Representative Geraldine Ferraro of New York as his running mate. Ferraro became the first female vice presidential candidate to represent a major political party. And this week in 2011, Space Shuttle Atlantis was launched, the final launch in NASA's Space Shuttle program. Atlantis delivered food and supplies to the ISS and touched down on July 21st. NASA conducted 135 total shuttle launches from 1981 to 2011.
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best friend Mike Harmon. So, we have a crazy bananas story out of the NFL coming your way in a minute. But because it's so much fun, and, you know, we talk about guys like Lionel Messi who do it better than anybody else.

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2: Got his sensations, the Bay City Rollers finally score a hit in the U.S. with the number one single Saturday Night. In February, former Steve Miller Band member Boz Scaggs has a number two U.S. album with Silk Degrees. Peter Frampton hits number one with his double live album, Frampton Comes Alive. It would become the best-selling album of 1976.

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2: Boston band Aerosmith released their debut album. It fares poorly. It would be re-released in 76 and yield a top 10 hit, Dream On. Elvis Presley's live TV special, Aloha from Hawaii, is watched by more than a billion people worldwide and introduces the world to the rhinestone white jumpsuit. In February of 73, Alice Cooper has a number one album with Billion Dollar Babies, along with three top 40 singles. Elton John also has a number one album and his first number one single with Crocodile Rock.

Paul McCartney and Wings have a number one single with My Love, and the Stooges signed to Columbia Records and released their final album, Raw Power, produced by David Bowie. In March, Pink Floyd releases the now legendary Dark Side of the Moon. It goes to number one and becomes one of the best-selling albums of all time.

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0: Handle with care. Would LeBron, Anthony Davis reunited, joining Steph Curry and Draymond Green, make the Warriors a heavyweight team to beat. A heavyweight team to beat in the Western Conference if all this goes down the way it's being described right now, the blueprint. I'm going to answer this like Jeffrey. I will take teams that look better on paper for 1,000, Alex. Can I get that for 1,000? Sure, why not? All right. Are they smoking bath salts by the bay? Is that what they're doing right there? Come on. Whose idea is this? Seriously. Like, this keeps popping up, this idea that LeBron is going to go there. Now they've added Anthony Davis to the big board. Not the list, the big board. And you know, it's like a Pinterest page of bad ideas.
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1: Now, a year in rock spotlight, 1968. Born to be.
2: In January of 1968, Steppenwolf released their debut album, including the single Born to Be Wild, which charts at number 2 in the U.S. Johnny Cash records 2 live shows at California's Folsom Prison, along with June Carter and Carl Perkins. Also in January, the Beatles are number 1 with Hello Goodbye. In London, they launched their own company, Applecore, with a store, a recording studio, and record label. February of 68, Pink Floyd lead singer Syd Barrett is checked into a psychiatric hospital and the band replaces him with David Gilmour. The Beatles, Donovan, Mia Farrow, and others travel to India to study transcendental meditation with Maharishi Mahesh Yogi. And Bill Graham opens the Fillmore East concert venue in an abandoned New York City theater. April of 1968, the musical Hair opens on Broadway for the first of 1,750 performances. It would spawn several top 40 hits, including Aquarius, Good Morning Starshine, and Hair. Simon and Garfunkel released their album Book Ends, which goes to number 1 in the U.S. and the U.K. The single Mrs. Robinson would go to number 1 in June, thanks to the movie The Graduate.

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2: 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It goes to number one thanks to the number one single, Pick Up the Pieces. Linda Ronstadt has a commercial breakthrough with her

0: 10cc have a number one hit in the UK with I'm Not In Love. It goes to number two in the States. And My Eyes Adored You is a number one comeback hit for Frankie Valli, his first since 1967.
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1972, Don McLean goes to number one with the single and album American Pie. Paul Simon's solo debut gives him a top 10 hit, Mother and Child Reunion. Fast forward to March, where Neil Young has a number one album and a number one single with Heart of Gold. And Deep Purple released their quintessential album Machine Head, which goes to number one in the UK, number seven in the US, and features the classic hit Smoke on the Water.

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2: In June of 75, the Bee Gees released the LP Main Course, featuring a more dance-oriented sound, and delivered three hit singles, including the number one, Jive Talkin'. In July, Fleetwood Mac shake things up. They add Americans Lindsey Buckingham and Stevie Nicks to the lineup and have a number one album. And Wings released the album Venus and Mars, which goes to number one. Their U.S. tour features Paul McCartney's first live appearance in the U.S. since 1966.

In August of 75, the Eagles' fourth album goes to number one and has three top five singles, including the number one title track, One of These Nights. And the boss, Bruce Springsteen, is featured on the cover of Time magazine, and Born to Run becomes his breakthrough album, reaching number

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2: February, 4 months after her death, Janis Joplin's album Pearl is released and goes to number one. The single Me and Bobby McGee also tops the chart. Withers hits number three with the single Ain't No Sunshine from his debut album produced by Booker T. Jones. In March of 71, Carole King releases her first solo album and scores two number one singles, I Feel the Earth Move and It's Too Late. And UK progressive rockers Jethro Tull have a top 10 album on both sides of the Atlantic with Aqualungs.

In April, the Temptations topped the charts with Just My Imagination, their third number one and their 13th top 10 single. Three Dog Night have their second number one single with Joy to the World. And the Rolling Stones album Sticky Fingers is released, including the number one single, Ground.

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2: In January of 1974, the top-selling album of the year is released, Paul McCartney and Wings' band On the Run. Bob Dylan, backed by the band, has his first number one album with Planet Waves. In February, Jersey City's Kool and the Gang have a top five hit with Jungle Boogie. New York City's Kiss released their debut, which sold 75,000 copies without a hit single. Everybody says she's looking good. In March of 74, Canadian band Rush released their debut album, Get a New Drummer, and go on their first U.S. tour. David Essex has the first of many top 10 hits in the U.K. and his only U.S. hit with the single Rock On, which goes to number 5. And Steely Dan hit the top 5 with the single Ricky Don't Lose That Number and have a top 10 album, too, with Pretzel Logic.

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1: Now, a year in rock spotlight, 1978. In June of 78, Darkness on the Edge of Town is released, Bruce Springsteen's follow-up to his breakthrough album, Born to Run. The album charts at number 5.

0: 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It goes to number 18. It features the singles Just What I Needed and My Best Friend's Girl.
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1: Wow.
0: Yeah, we did a little overtime. We did. I know you're impressed. Come on. A little impressed. All right. 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
3: And the password is... Password. You idiot. Password. The word game of the stars. Here's Ben Maller.
0: All right, let's do it. Let's say hello to Mark on the North End. Hello in Boston. Hello, Mark. Welcome.
4: Hey, Ben. It's not to hear... Blind Scott from the North End anymore.
0: I know. He retired. That's good. We got rid of no more Blind Scott. He's done with the show. He's moved on to other things. And it's all you. You're the king. You're the real king of the North End, Mark. Look at
4: damn
0: you.
4: Damn right.
0: Absolutely. All right. So you're going to play. Who do you want to partner up with?
4: You, Ben, of
0: all
4: course.
0: Right. Very good. Hold on a sec. And we have eeny, meeny, miny, moe, Ted in Cape Coral, Florida. Hello, Ted. Welcome. Ted? Uh-oh. I don't hear Ted. Ted? Ted? Ted? Ted? All right, Ted's gone. That means somebody else who didn't hang up gets to play. Let's see. Pick one or six. One or six.
1: Ooh, I like number six.
0: All right, you have picked Brandon in Kansas City. Hello, Brandon. Oh, come on.
1: All right, number one.
0: Where's... I'm punching the damn line up.
5: What's happening?
0: I don't know. The phones are dying. This is not good. Jim is in Boston. Hello, Jim.
6: Hey, hello.
0: Hey, look at you, Jim. You're going to play. Thank God you're there. You want to play with Coop or Lorena?
6: The lovely, voluptuous Lorena.
0: All right.
1: Oh, I thought you were going to say Coop after that.
0: Well, Coop is very... depending on how many drinks you have, Coop is very voluptuous. But all right, let's play the game here. We have a list of words.
1: What's my partner's name?
0: That would be the great Jim. Jim is in
1: Jimbo.
0: Boston. That's what his friends call him, Jimbo. Okay, let's play the game. Mark, you were up first. Pick a number 1 to 10, please, Mark.
4: Well, Tim, then I am the number one. Number one.
0: That's right.
1: No. Oh, I love this word.
0: What's that? Okay. Let's go with courageous.
6: Hero.
0: Lorena?
1: Fearless.
6: What was that?
1: For Jimbo, our word is going to be fearless.
6: Brave.
1: Yes.
0: All right. You have the lead. Jim, pick a number 1 to 10, Jim. Or 2 to 10. Number 7.
1: Number 7. Ooh, okay.
0: Go ahead, Lorena.
1: I'm going to do a Maller maneuver here.
0: Oh, boy. It's not going to work. Go ahead.
1: Oh, maybe it won't work.
0: I don't think you
1: can. Man. Come on.
7: Did you say man?
1: I just said man.
5: It's the worst password clue of all time.
0: That is terrible.
5: It's not even how you do the Maller maneuver.
0: I don't even know what to do now, Coop. I feel
5: there's
0: like
5: there's a Maller maneuver here.
0: What do you think it would be? What do you think? Yeah, let's see here. I'm trying to think.
1: You're running out of time to win.
6: Yeah, let's go, Ben.
0: That's true. All right, let's go with. Oh,
1: that's cheating.
0: That is cheating.
5: That's cheating.
1: You're not supposed to give him hints on how to give clues.
0: Atlanta?
5: What is that?
1: I win. I win.
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29: In February of 1975, Scottish punk and R&B band The Average White Band released their second album. It goes to number one thanks to the number one single, Pick Up the Pieces. Linda Ronstadt has a commercial breakthrough with her fifth

0: March, UK band 10cc have a number one hit in the UK with I'm Not In Love. It goes to number two in the States. And My Eyes Adored You is a number one comeback hit for Frankie Valli, his first since 1967.
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1: An 18-year-old woman who was shot and critically injured outside the LA 42 nightclub in Waterbury over the weekend is dead. Zaniya Dawkins of Waterbury is the second person killed in the shooting. The first victim was identified as 22-year-old Tevon Dunbar, also a local resident. A man is under arrest in connection with a stabbing in Wallingford. 28-year-old Michael Spriggs of Springfield, Massachusetts, is charged with second-degree assault. The charges stem from a stabbing at a home on the 30 block of Stony Brook Road Saturday evening. The male victim was treated for stab wounds to the face and neck. I'm Paul DeCastro.
2: 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A Manhattan skyrise could collapse.
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6: Still lots of room through Hartford, 291, 84, 91, no problem. 44 Albany Avenue, moving in. No problems on the local and secondary. Enjoy the ride. Kelly Quinn.
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0: And there is some actual sunlight to accompany it this morning. Looks like it's going to be a beautiful day today. The one-off as far as the week is concerned. A hump day edition of the project. It's Wednesday, July 8th. And if you got to pick, I guess, one day to be the nice day of the week, the halfway mark would be it, right? Glorious temperatures expected, lower humidity than we've had for a while now, but only to return in a few days. At least that's what I caught last night before I called it a night fairly early to get ready for today. 8 o'clock this morning, 8 o'clock sharp. For all of you who heard me say that 15 times yesterday and 20 times the day before and yet still messaged me last night, what time tomorrow they gonna be on stupid when they're talking and the big... Ryan Fazio and Josh Elliott, the one-off, will take place live, Radio Towers Park, from 8 to 9 o'clock this morning. Spoke with both gentlemen's offices yesterday. They couldn't be more... pliable, accessible, good to go. My man Arturo is going to be catering the whole affair, friend of the project, longtime sponsorship partner, Arturo, School Ground Road in Brantford. Don't forget the new spot, downtown New Haven, too. Went over the menu yesterday. You know, 'cause I like to roll it out. You know what I mean? Like to be a host, an amenable host. We do some drinking while we discuss this menu? We did. Did that help my family or anyone who had anything to do with me from 2 o'clock yesterday afternoon on? No. Was it a stupid idea? It was very stupid. I told Jimmy this morning, and I'll admit to it. I'm the problem. It's me. I can admit it. I even had to...
1: It only took you 59 years.
0: I can no longer dumb. Well, you, the girl I'm seeing right now, she's a drinking machine. So
1: it's her job, though, ain't it?
0: She's a school teacher.
1: Oh, wrong one.
0: Who's the one that
1: the promotions chick.
0: Promotion. I don't remember these rods. Who's the one that was doing promotions?
1: For like a booze company or something.
0: It's getting warmer. I don't even remember. It is getting warmer. I was dating someone who... Oh, her. Jeez, Jim, you're going back, bro. That's about 2 years back.
1: That wasn't that far back,
0: yeah,
1: was it?
0: Yeah, it was. Oh, okay. Coming up on 2 years ago. Yeah. And she said, she said, you drink a lot to me. And I was just like, you drink for a living. You actually... Now, I talked about her the other day because I'm like, she was the beginning of, I think, my slow realization. I'm the one who's like, well, if we're drinking, how about a round of shot? I'm the one who will up the ante. I don't just, hey, everybody want something to drink. After the second round, I'll be like, so we're going to do some shots? That's when I realized. I did that over this weekend. The girl I'm seeing right now, she's like, shots? Why would we, why? So she brought it up to me the next day, and that's when I realized. I go, yeah, it's me. I'm the brother. She goes, well, you're once it starts, she goes, you don't really want to necessarily drink, but once you're like, all right, I'll have a glass of wine or something. Next thing you know, the tunes are louder, and it's like, what are we doing? Who's got a pile of blow? No, that's, I kid. But I did take it a bit too far yesterday. As far as there's a lot of enthusiasm surrounding this as well. I heard from my man, Mike Cerulli over at News 8. Cerulli on the scene. Who won't be on the scene? He's on vacation this week. He's like, what are you doing? This is a great get. I'd be in there with my camera crew. He's away, and he's like, can I call in with wild card questions? And he will ask. He'd probably ask the best questions of the entire sit down, the entire hour. Happy to have Mike Cerulli call in, and I said as much to him last night before I called it a night early to be ready for today. Outside of this de facto debate, if you will, there is tons to get to. Last night, look, a Waterbury nightclub shooting. They're shut down. Two people dead, I think I saw. It took place over 4th of July weekend. One person died right away. Both, you know, young. One of them, 18 years old. And I'm going to be sitting in here today talking with two people. I mean, are they seeking the highest office in Connecticut? They are, but they're also two guys who won't, I believe both, won't be prone to be like, they had a beef with each other. And what are the little go-to lines we plug in here? That's the biggest one. They had a beef with each other. Crime is down. And these are guys I'm finally going to be able to talk about. This place has gotten very Wild West. And that's what I look forward to the most. No more lies. Lamont, who's sitting this out, surprisingly, did you see his new ad out? It's time to start holding Eversource responsible. That's the goal of his new ad. And we'll have that for you to start things off this morning. It's an insane ad. Even while at the same time, and I'm sure that's probably going to be what kicks off the whole conversation in the 8 o'clock hour. Make sure you're here. It's going to be Facebook Live, too. Ryan Fazio went out of his way to say the response to the storm this past weekend from Eversource and the governor, it's been totally inadequate, full stop. It should not have taken 2 days for significant numbers of crews to reach badly affected areas, 3 days for the governor to visit any of it. The state and the utilities need to get their act together. And then he spent his day in Harwinton yesterday, one of the hardest hit parts of Connecticut, and thanking first responders and frontline workers. But he's saying right out, like I said, what we're probably going to kick off the show discussing.
2: That tens of thousands of people lost power in across Connecticut, especially in the western half of Connecticut. Unfortunately, it took 2 days for Eversource to deploy sufficient number of crews to start to remediate the situation. And it took 3 days for the governor to visit any of the heavily affected towns. This state and its residents deserve leadership that's responsive and accountable and holds utilities accountable for their inaction as well. It's about time we had that in Connecticut. In the meantime, I'm thankful for all the frontline workers and first responders who have been working so hard.
0: And there you have it. And we'll have what the governor's latest ad is. But it's inadvertently comical, ill-timed, might have already been pulled. I might not even be able to find it at this point because it's time to hold Eversource accountable. It's unbelievable. I want there to be change come this fall. And hopefully this is the start of that very thing. And don't forget the SNAP recipients. You got that little, somebody even said to me, I said, they're like, I appreciated your rant on that. Like everybody's food goes bad from losing power. Only the SNAP recipients can get replenished. They're like, but at the same time, did you hear like the parameters? The window is like wildly small for these people. And the governor is so disconnected. He's like, you'll have 1 week to log in here on this portal, claim that, you know, if these people are SNAP recipients, you know, stands to reason that might not be the easiest thing for them to do if we're even believing the picture endlessly painted by those on the far left. Of these people and their plight. But tons to get to. It's going to be a busy show. We'll have that Lamont attack on Eversource ad, if it's still up, when we return.
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7: Hi, everybody. I'm News 8 Chief Meteorologist Gil Simmons with a very nice forecast for you today. What a difference from the last couple of days. Sunshine, check. Nice temperatures, check. Highs in the 80s. I hope you can enjoy it. A little more humidity tomorrow. Get an update on the News 8 app.
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10: Knicks star Jalen Brunson should be ready for training camp. He's undergoing surgery on his left wrist. Brunson played through the injury during the Knicks championship run. NBA All-Star Donovan Mitchell gets a max deal from the Cavs, 4 years, $273 million. At the World Cup, Argentina and Switzerland won thrillers, advancing to the quarterfinals. Meanwhile, Fox reports the U.S. loss to Belgium was the most watched soccer match in American history. 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
5: Deep down, we're all ducky. Pretty in Pink 1986, another teen classic, had a huge soundtrack full of hits that we now call alternative. The biggest of all, If You Leave by Orchestral Maneuvers in the Dark. Touchy.

0: to, and Josh Elliott when they get there. Feel free. Keep them coming. Vinny Penn at sbcglobal.net, like this one. I'd love for you to ask both Ryan and Josh the question on how does net zero affect Connecticut's energy policies and prices. No one ever brings up net zero in this state. They're right. Glenn Beck just talked about it in one of his programs this past Monday, the 6th. And there's also an article about it on Just the News. Looking forward to this hour of radio. Net zero. It's good stuff. I've always said you guys are the co-hosts, so keep the questions coming in. Anything you want to ask, we'll see about opening the phones. But like I said, I think this hour is going to go really quick. So while many of you might be chomping at the bit to call in at 8 o'clock during the 8 o'clock hour, and I encourage you, I'm down for it. Might be safer, though. Fire off those emails to me, those questions via email. Vinny Penn at sbcglobal.net. Look, not only is Lamont's tone-deaf ad, maybe that's not the right, his hypocritical, his contradictory, his wildly phony ad. And not only is it still up, it went up. It's not ill-timed. It's a result of the storm. It's a result of Eversource's lackluster response to the storm. I could be wrong. All I know is the governor himself posted this only 19 hours ago. So, I mean, if it was time to be released, then you might be like, whoa, now we can't. Get a load of it.
1: These utility bills are too high, and we are holding Eversource accountable.
2: Governor Ned Lamont unveiled a package of utility reforms working to lower energy costs across the state, a set of initiatives designed to force energy prices down.
3: He also wants penalties levied against utilities if they don't play ball.
4: These initiatives will hold the utilities accountable, bring down electric prices, and make a big difference in terms of affordability in our state.
5: It's all about lowering your rates. I'm Ned Lamont, and I approve this message.
0: I mean, is it too early to just say the balls? I mean, is it just bad radio all the way around? It's time. Wow, man. And at 59 years old and all these years doing radio, I've never seen. It's the phoniest of a phony. It's time to lower your rates. 8 years in and 2 months after. I think they're great. Wow. I don't know if I've ever seen such a more glaring example of I will throw anyone and everyone under the bus to be reelected. Oh, man. Be great for this guy to lose this fall. It just would be great for this guy. For us all to just unite and be like, nah, it's time for change, man. You're full of it. This is your ad right now. Can you believe this ad?
6: Brother, that's...
0: Yeah, you seem...
6: The balls.
0: You need a smoke.
6: Yeah.
0: You need a smoke.
6: It's infuriating.
0: Yeah.
6: It's literally infuriating. I've done nothing but see my electric and gas bills just go up and up and up.
0: Enough's enough. It's time to lower your rates. I'm trying to think of all the insane. I want to use the right words here. I want to stop being so hyperbolic. But it's been a year of playing ball with Eversource and dancing around the public benefits charge and, you know, maybe a rebate. And now all of a sudden, not only is he coming for Eversource, he's outraged. And you know he's in bed with them. You know he is. You know he's got so... You know there was a sit-down where he's like, look, I'm going to have to come at... This is something I got to do. Keep in mind... At the same time, this is 19 hours ago he posted that. 15 hours ago he posted, it just got endorsed by 32BJ SEIU. That's members are made up of janitors, building service workers across Connecticut, the backbone of the property services industry.

0: describes them as. He says, because I fight for fair wages, collective bargaining rights, and better benefits alongside them. So 32BJ SEIU endorses Governor Lamont. They get the little photo op and this and that. You know, there's all the backdoor shenanigans. You do this for me, you give me this, I'll do that for you. And in my experience, I've never seen any of the people who throw around the endorsement, from firefighters, teachers, they never get what they're... You never see 6 months later, like, oh, they just received this or they just received that. And you just... This ad of his just screams, I sat down with Eversource and said, I got to do this. And I'll get you back here. You know, I'll take care of you over here. Everybody in the comments is saying... Who is he kidding? One person writing, you've taken the bag from Eversource for years now, and now you want to play like you're against them because there's an election coming up? Go take a boop in your hat. I don't know why someone would do that. I've never heard that one before.
1: That's pure anger. That's rage.
0: And I know this guy, too. Like, I know, like, why would somebody take a dump in their hat, and then is he supposed to put it on his head after? I've never heard that one before. Did you sell off that Eversource stock, Ned, because it's an election year? Other people just writing, this is great satire, because they're just mocking the... Nobody buys it, Lamont. Nobody.
2: Everybody's utility bills are too high, and we are holding Eversource accountable.
3: Governor Ned Lamont unveiled a package of utility reforms working to lower energy costs across the state, a set of initiatives designed to force energy prices down.
4: He also wants penalties levied against utilities if they don't play ball.
2: These initiatives will hold utilities accountable, bring down electric prices, and make a big difference in terms of affordability in our state.
5: It's all about lowering your rates. I'm Ned Lamont, and I approve this message.
0: I'm being honest when I say, in 30 years of doing radio, 35 years of writing for newspapers, you know, in whatever capacity, covering stories locally and nationally, I've never seen more glaring faux outrage from a politician. I've never seen it. I'm done. It's time to lower your rates. It's over. It's time to hold Eversource accountable. The only thing, and I mean this, that comes remotely close to this phony outrage and this hogwash was the time I covered, listen to me when I say this to you. I'm pissed. I did not have sexual relations with that woman. Same thing. That's what I say. I'm not even going for the comedy. Bill Clinton stood there, pissed, insulted, you could think it of him, outrage, and in 24 hours, all right, look, there was some diddling, all right? There were some back massages, and all the things got massaged too, you feel me? She sure did. Same page of...
6: This is a Fox News alert. I'm Sue Guzman. President Trump announcing at the NATO summit this morning that ceasefire talks with Iran are a waste of time. He answered a reporter's question about the memorandum of understanding.
7: Is the ceasefire done? Is the MOU dead?
8: It's a very interesting question. To me... I think it's over.
6: Comes after the Pentagon launched 80 strikes against Iran Tuesday in response to Tehran's attacks on ships in the Strait of Hormuz. New York City officials say they've stabilized a high-rise building in danger of collapse. Buildings Commissioner Ahmed Tegani.
9: Making it stable and safe for the people who are working inside and the people who are nearby. And then looking to figure out what is the right intervention for long-term stability. And then we can answer other questions.
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2: 6 people were taken to the hospital Monday night after a 3-vehicle crash in Monroe. It happened around 6:20 p.m. at the intersection of Route 110 and Wheeler Road. It was raining at the time of the collision. In addition to first responders, passers-by reportedly stopped to help those who were injured. Beaches in Stratford are closed for swimming until Friday. Officials say the beach closures are due to heavy rainfall over the last several days. Water testing will be conducted at the beaches today, and the beaches may reopen sooner if results are positive. I'm Paul DeCastro.
3: Fox 61, traffic.
4: 291 westbound, they're setting up the roadwork on the westbound side. The eastbound delays are out of the picture. The westbound over the Bissell Bridge is where you're slowing. 91 southbound looks pretty good, cutting down through Hartford. Northbound, uneventful. 84 eastbound, delays are coming in through exit 51. That's it. Kelly Quinn.
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2: 1970. In November, George Harrison's triple solo album goes to number one in the U.S. and the U.K. The album yields a number one single in My Sweet Lord. And TV sitcom The Partridge Family generates a number one hit with I Think I Love You, with vocals by newly minted

0: Clapton forms Derek and the Dominoes and releases an album including guest appearances by Dwayne Allman. The single Layla goes top 10 in the U.S. and the U.K.
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2: Hey, this is Vinny.
3: Hey, Vinny. This is Perdessi Quam Conspicci. I just want to implore you and encourage you and commend you for staying vigilant on King Nettie. And the big question, as you know, is it bad enough? Are people ticked off enough to make a change? And I implore you to continue talking about his destruction of trees, his oppressive policies during COVID where we couldn't go on vacation.
2: All
3: of these things, like, people don't forget, but people do forget. So I commend you.
2: I appreciate that. I recognize the name, too. One, because it's an interesting name, and you just started showing up recently. I see that we became friends on Facebook, too. But we have a lot of people in common. But it's like you kind of came out of the woodwork. Where are you from? Do you mind my asking?
3: I live in the Naugatuck Valley, and because of my profession, I kind of stay incognito.
2: Okay. Have we crossed paths in person before?
3: No, we have not, but I've called in probably 6 or 7 times.
2: Oh, I appreciate it, And I appreciate the call this morning, too, because you know what? I do have to revisit the executive power extensions that were endless and the industries that he toppled while he had those executive powers. I would have been remiss and forgotten that for this morning show.
3: Awesome. Well, I commend you and keep on it.
2: Thanks, my man.
4: We lose our friends, we lose everything, we keep losing and losing till we say, you know, what the hell am I living around here for? I got no reason to go on. And if you ever get hurt and you feel that you're going down, this little angel is going to whisper in your ear.
5: The Vinnie Penn Project.
2: Play that exhilarating clip from Rocky, Burgess Meredith, giving it to him straight, and you just take a dump all over. You take a dump with this. Who is this? Yeah, some listeners, that's probably some legendary bit. Bow, bow, bow. It's taking a dump on exhilaration. Rock, you gotta be Grease Lightning, Rock! I need Mickey in here today. I gotta be fired up for this Wednesday edition of the Project, July 8th. It's a big one. It's the Vinnie Penn Project, 960 WELI News Radio 1410 WPOP. That's phone number 2-844-960-1410. I want those emails coming, the questions you want to ask coming. VinniePenn@sbcglobal.net. And of course on X. It's at Vinnie Penn. Got some interesting developments on X as far as Chris Murphy's concerned. But before we get there, since we're playing campaign trail ads, Josh Elliott, who will be joining us shortly, doing this with you. I love doing this with you guys. I experience this stuff right along with who listens to the show. That's by intent, by design. He has released his first ad, and, you know, every headline is guns blazing. He's coming out, taking prisoners. So let's check it out.
6: There's a lot to love about Connecticut. The coast, the people, the pizza. But we're also the most unequal state in America, where a good life is out of reach for too many. I'm Josh Elliott, Democrat running for governor, because it doesn't have to be this way. My mom raised me herself, built a little grocery store from nothing. I grew up behind that register, got an education, ran a small business, raised seeing eye dogs, took on the powerful to become a state legislator. I even played poker professionally, so I know when the game is rigged. Ned Lamont, worth nearly $1 billion from a family banking fortune, is standing in the way of Democratic legislation, protecting a broken system that enriches him and his friends. Now he wants a third term. We can do better. Let's actually make healthcare, childcare, housing, and energy affordable. Make the billionaires pay their fair share. We've had enough of governors who are only looking out for themselves. I'm Josh Elliott, and I approve this ad because together we can make Connecticut a state that all of us can afford.
2: Well, there you have it. Second half does get interesting, going after Lamont in the way that he does. And look, this whole billionaires pay their fair share thing, that's played out, but at least he's... And that applies to the Democrat billionaires, too. Because it's always the it's always the Chris Murphy saying it as if they're not one. Like, Lamont is someone who will say that and be like, what? Me and Annie? We're just like, we went to Sonic yesterday. We're just like you guys. He tries to peddle that nonsense. So at least he's including him in that and pulling the curtain back in the sense that he just wants it all to stay in place and hook up his friends, look out for his friends, just like the caller we took back there. So glad you reminded me what happened to that tree debacle. Millions of dollars in trees taken down on wetlands. Whole story went away. The guy who was here illegally and took down those trees, he disappeared. No one was ever held responsible for that. He just paid his way out of that. And if I remember correctly, all Ned Lamont ever had to say on the subject of destroying historic property, you know, wetlands that are like, no, you can't. This is Walden-esque. You can't do it. What if I'm remembering correctly, his thing was, I didn't know, because he's a nitwit on top of it. It's so outrageous. But there you have Democratic gubernatorial challenger Josh Elliott's first commercial. Nice little play there. You know, very Stars Hollow. Was raised by a single mom. Grew up behind a cash register. It is. It's very Stars Hollow. Yeah, it's effective. The game these people play, huh? You know? Even copying to, I was a professional poker player for a while. He does have a poker face. It's an interesting story. They say the pace and the scope of this commercial won't even be widely seen until he locks down a just under $4 million public financing grant. And it speaks to his need to do many things at once with just 4 weeks until the first votes are cast in early voting for the Democratic nomination. So him coming on here today, he hasn't even secured the Democratic nomination. Many out. Look, I know you're all thinking, never gonna. Like that caller right there. We need to remember, but we never do. Maybe we will this time. Will we? Same old, we spin our wheels. I see a Ned Lamont who has broken a sweat. The slightest of sweats, but he is. But this is gutsy of Elliott to say, I'm going to come on, I'm going to debate the guy who will debate either me. This might be the only time they ever debate. It's right here, right now. And he has some balls to do it. I give him a lot of credit for that. Because Ryan Fazio is no joke. I mean, I really do. Do I like the mention of pizza? And the pizza, oh, Lord. Girl, Jim, did I tell you the girl that I'm, for my birthday, she bought me a We're the Pizza Capital t-shirt? I'm like, and you know what a horrible gift receiver I am. I'm like, what do you want me to do with this? I wouldn't even wax the hood of my car. I whipped it across the room. She's like, well, I know how you feel. I'm like, oh, wait, so are you is it like a joke gift? And she's like, no, don't you love it? And I'm like, no. Because that's all Lamont's done in 8 years is put up signs. We're the submarine capital, the basketball capital, the pizza capital, the generator capital. Yeah, that's what a lot of people were saying to me yesterday. Why don't we just run with that? The tax capital. As mentioned, though, at the outset there, I said some interesting stuff that I saw on Twitter. One is the immediate about face of Chris Murphy with regard to this Plattner, this main politician that the governor himself is saying, you got to get out of here. You got to step down. Murphy says the assault allegations against Graham Plattner are disqualifying and he should be replaced as the nominee. Now, all of a sudden, assaults.
7: That's his red line right there.
2: That's where it is. Sending pictures of your ding-a-ling. Being married and sending pictures of your ding-a-ling around to all these women. What about Donald Trump? Everything is, what about Donald Trump? What about Donald Trump? When he got to assault, he's like, all right, I'm out on him. He just wants those seats, man. Those seats are coveted. They're coveted seats. This is a key fall for all of us, looking to retire, and for all of us looking to launch children. That's my circle. That's my world. At 59 years old, my circle is people who are looking to retire but not able to, but hopeful. If there's some change, it might be possible, and have kids that they're trying to launch into an America that has no room for them and nothing to offer them right now. So it's a key time. So nice changing of your tune there, Chris Murphy. We appreciate you joining in. Still not in Connecticut. Still not helping out, storm efforts, even though we got a bit farther as far as lights coming back on for many here in Connecticut yesterday. But still a ways to go on that front, too. There's more out of Hartford, and we'll have it coming for you next.
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11: Setting up for the daily roadwork here. They're doing bridge repair 291 westbound right through the Bissell Bridge, backing up from exit 2 and through it. Eastbound, pretty good ride down to 384. 91 north and south, uneventful. 84 eastbound, slowing exit 51. Kelly Quinn.
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23: 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Lionel Messi led the late match charge with his game-tying goal in the 83rd minute.
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23: The Argentines won the match 3-2 and will face Switzerland in the quarterfinals. The Swiss advanced by beating Colombia on penalty kicks.
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2: Dear Vinnie, been listening to you all morning, looking forward to the 8 o'clock hour. You missed the most important part of Chris Murphy's about face, is the fact that it wasn't really an about face. All he did was scrub his ex account of all mentions of Graham Plattner. He just hopes no one will remember he was a diehard early supporter. Wow. Even the local media, man. So the source, I just read the story that said, they're saying, but they had a quote from Chris Murphy saying he should step down. Chris Murphy right here. Democrats have to win back the Senate if we're going to stop Donald Trump's daily nuclear-grade corruption. The assault allegations against Graham Plattner are disqualifying, and he should be replaced as the nominee. But this can't happen as a party insider backroom deal. Voters are sick of the status quo, and they need to have a say here, or our party will squander whatever credibility we have left. Well, none. But, that is his quote. But I appreciate you pointing out that he took the time. And yeah, that X scrub, that Twitter feed scrub, that's got to feel icky. You know, you can't. There's nothing you can do about your walks of shame. You took them. And they were tragic. And full of, what was I thinking? And I hope I don't run into so-and-so. Hey, I'm running into so-and-so. You took them. You can't scrub them. Scrub them away. I would imagine that's how it's got to feel. I don't even know if I'd be able to go through. And his go back years. And obviously he's got handlers who'll do that for him. Let's get rid of all the evidence because we live in a weirdo world of someone's going to. And it is in vain because you know Chris Murphy's mentions of this Graham Plattner and his being a diehard early supporter. There are already more than enough people on the right who are like, I screen grabbed all, I got all that because I hang around and take pictures of tweets that I know. I got a feeling this won't be up long. Better grab it. We live like that. It's such a weird way to live. No, in other Chris Murphy news, though, is an interesting article out. Chris Murphy has a terrible new idea. He goes on to say it's not fair to even call it a new idea since it's one that's been around for a long time. But Senator Chris Murphy is newly pushing for it to become law as part of an effort to win over, get this, moderate voters. The plan? Murphy wants to raise the federal minimum wage to $25 an hour. Did we talk about that yet? Yeah, that all have I couldn't believe that when I watched that nonsense during my. I mean, that's you know, thinking back to when I got my minimum wage and it was $5 an hour. And, you know,
1: $7.25,
2: and I remember when it went up 5 cents, and thinking, you know, so many of those jobs that I had those first couple of years, your shifts were 4 hours. So literally, like looking back and being like, I just made 20 some odd dollars. Now it would be a 4 hour shift would be over $100. Well, it would be $100. Don't forget, it's Connecticut. So, I mean, with everything we take out, $25 an hour, you know, when you did 4 hours, when all said and done, you probably get $62 in this state. He says not all, the article goes, not all at once, but relatively soon for big businesses. Murphy went on Meet the Press to defend the bill. He said, I do believe the Democratic Party has been historically too timid in taking on corporate power. That's such an, like I think about, all of the people that orbit my tiny little universe, like being just yesterday with my main man, Arturo, who's being gracious enough to cater this event this morning, who came over, immigrated himself, the right way. You hesitate to say, but the right, a tremendous story. A businessman. Who's he paying $25 an hour to work at his two, very small but wonderful restaurants? How are these small businesses supposed to afford $25 an hour? They can't even staff the place. Does he realize how many businesses will close, Murphy?
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29: This is a Fox News alert. I'm CJ Papa. President Trump, the NATO summit in Turkey, delivers a strong message to Iran about the ceasefire.
30: To me, I think it's over.
29: And his hits at the leaders of the Islamic Republic continue.
30: They're liars. They're cheats. They're sick people.
29: Fox's Mark Meredith joins us from Turkey.
31: This all comes after airstrikes the U.S. launched overnight, targeting a number of different facilities across southern Iran, including command and control centers, as well as small Iranian vessels, which have basically been causing terror attacks against some of the commercial ships trying to get through the Strait of Hormuz.
29: Iran responds by targeting American military sites in the Gulf. Day three of the preliminary hearing for the alleged assassin of conservative icon Charlie Kirk. Tuesday's question of an investigator placed Tyler Robinson in a wooded area where the murder weapon was found. 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
2: An 18-year-old woman who was shot and critically injured outside the LA 42 nightclub in Waterbury over the weekend is dead. Zaniya Dawkins of Waterbury is the second person killed in the shooting. The first victim was identified as 22-year-old Tevon Dunbar, also a local resident. A man is under arrest in connection with a stabbing in Wallingford. 28-year-old Michael Spriggs of Springfield, Massachusetts, is charged with second-degree assault. The charges stem from a stabbing at a home on the 30 block of Stony Brook Road Saturday evening. The male victim was treated for stab wounds to the face and neck. I'm Paul DeCastro.
3: Have you heard the news? A Manhattan skyrise could collapse.
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3: President Trump at the NATO summit in Turkey.
5: He did something in Iran. They turned us down.
3: Calls for Graham Plantner.
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3: Fox 61, traffic.
7: 84 eastbound, doing the usual slowdown, exit 48 into 51. Got that partial ramp blockage for a long-term road work, but you transition onto 91 okay. No problem, 91 north and south. 384 eastbound, setting up road work between exits 4 and 5, and also road work, actually Bissell Bridge repair, which has delays now from exit 2 right into exit 1D. Eastbound on 291 is moving. Kelly Quinn.
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15: In November, Queen's fourth album is a worldwide smash with the single Bohemian Rhapsody. It hits number 1 in the UK and number 4 in the US. So-

0: Fast forward to December, Bob Marley and the Wailers released their live album recorded at 2 concerts in London in July. And Paul Simon has a #1 album with Still Crazy After All These Years. The album produces 4 top 10 hits.
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2: 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Coming up.

0: Okay, the time has come. Oh, yeah. You gotta time it out, Jim. I'll be just Red Bulled enough now for our guests. You know, you can't premature Red Bull. You gotta time these things out, right? Yeah, speaking of timing, Wednesday, July 8th. Welcome to it. Looks like we got a beautiful day on tap. Let's take what we can get, because it's not going to stick around for long. And for others, it's not going to be all that beautiful. Well, maybe a little bit.
1: Or right now, many of them have been in the dark since storms moved through Saturday night. Eversource spokesperson Jamie Ratcliffe joins us live now to talk about restoration efforts. Thanks so much for being here.
2: And thanks so much for having us.
1: All right, what are your latest numbers across the state right now?
0: This is now.
2: Yeah, so we've made good progress restoring power. As you well know, Saturday night storm brought a little bit of everything. Hail, lightning, rain, the powerful winds, 65-mile-an-hour gusts, and higher, even reaching 70 in some portions of the state, really causing unexpectedly severe damage, bringing down tree limbs and branches onto electric lines and equipment, and creating power outages in communities really across the state. So since the beginning of the storm, we have restored power to more than 132,000 customers. And we know that our work is not over yet. And crews are still out there as we speak, working as quickly and safely as possible to restore power to the remaining approximately 18,000 customers. And we expect to have power restored to just about all customers impacted by 11:45 tomorrow night. And I want to emphasize many of those customers will be restored before that.
1: Yeah, and they're working in adverse conditions right now. The rain is really coming down, so you have to pack your patience. Have we had to call in other states to help us out on this?
2: We have hundreds of crews working around the clock shifts to restore power. We've brought in Eversource crews from Massachusetts and New Hampshire who are on the ground right now restoring power. We've also brought in external contractor crews as far away as Canada to help us out.
1: All right, if your power goes out, let's say it goes out now with all this rain coming down, what is the best way to get a hold of you? Or do you already know and they shouldn't call? What's the best advice?
2: This is so helpful. 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We always encourage customers, don't assume that your neighbor has reached out. Please make sure that you report the outage as well. You can do that on Eversource.com. You can do it through the app. You can also call 800-286-2000. Please report the outage so that we know about it, and then we can assign a crew to it.
0: Okay. So that was just like a feel-good kind of a story, because it basically saying, yeah, there's still a ton of people out. They're going to be out for a while longer. Talking about midnight tonight, everybody. So that means there are people out there who have gone from Saturday to Wednesday. Yeah. I mean, I got an interesting conversation taking place on TikTok, and I always like to cite when it's TikTok because that's the one outlet where I interact with people from all over. You know, it's not just Connecticut folks. Got into, you know, some people here. I've lived in Connecticut. I never lost my power. Must be where you live. I've lived here for 25 years. I've lived here for 59. And God bless you. I don't know how you've pulled off living here for 25 and never lost your power once. I've lived here for 59. Since moving to Brantford in 2013, I lose it a couple times a year, every year. That's just the shoreline. It's kind of the reputation of the town. Now, when I was in New Haven and it was UI, it was very rare. But there were the occasions. Blizzard of 78, you know, knocked us out for a bit. Gloria in 85 was probably the hardest punch I ever took in New Haven. And I don't know if it was from Saturday, Sunday, Monday, 5 days. Could have been. Gloria was a while, was a stretch. And the weirdness of it was we were going to my aunt's house, which was only a few blocks away, and that block was good. You know, that's such is, you know, this is the way these storms play out. And the grids are mapped out. I got people hitting me with on TikTok saying, I just saw 10 trucks coming from New York, but they had main plates and heading to Connecticut. Makes zero sense. Sure, it does to me. One person writing, I don't know why people do this. I've lived in Connecticut my entire life and never needed a generator. Oh, well, Deb, that's so wonderful. Like, that's so great for you. I didn't need one until 2013, and I use it a couple times a year, every year. And then there are the slew of people who, your Wallingford residents who rave about the interesting deal that they have in Wallingford, which is something we'll get into this morning with the two gentlemen as far as each town doing its own thing. That was one of the selling points of Wallingford at one point. Other people saying Canada's just so random. It is random, but I hearing this spokesperson for Eversource talk about, you know, we've got crews from every state she mentioned also got hammered by this storm. So how do they have bodies to spare to help us out? Were they proactive? Were they prepared for it? Are they run by a governor, by somebody who knows to be proactive and to be prepared for these things? It was hard to be prepared for Saturday. I don't recall Saturday like looming like it's going to be bad. You know, I don't remember my man Gil Simmons, but I always hear my man saying, charge your phone. Whenever he says to charge my phone, I don't remember the charge your phone talk, just that winds could get gusty a bit. And nobody saw necessarily Saturday night coming. But how are we getting assistance in Connecticut from New Hampshire and Massachusetts and Rhode Island and other New England states that got just as hammered, if not more so? I mean, I saw some footage in New Hampshire. I saw footage in New York. It was astounding how, was it the Bronx maybe or Brooklyn just getting hammered? And they're predicting that tonight, hopefully by tonight, hopefully after 5 days, we'll get you back up and running. And now, the good news is, while we're all frustrated, don't forget,
3: everybody's utility bills are too high, and we are holding Eversource accountable.
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7: everybody's utility bills are too
0: high. I don't know.
7: High.
0: I could do that forever. I just went down the rabbit hole there. This guy will throw anybody under the bus. The next one's going to be this. I'm done paying as much as I'm paying for pizza. This is the pizza capital of the country, and we pay too much. It's time to lower pizza prices. He'll throw pizza under the bus. If people, I want to say if people make enough noise. I don't think it's people making noise. It's election year. It's inarguable. The storms, he's cursing this storm. Hope. You know how much Ned Lamont has to be sweating hurricane season, the nearing hurricane season? Like we all do, but he never has before because he's got five different places he can live. We've got late August, all of September. We've got early October. This guy's going to sweat every storm we've got coming. That's what's got him going. It's not necessarily that the cacophony of you know, the constituents has gotten to him. It's none of that. So I don't know what would get him. What could get him to be like, I'm done paying $24.95. for some of the best pizza in the country. It's time to lower your pizza prices. Lower your pizza prices. I don't know what it would take for that to happen. But he'd throw them under. He'd throw Pepe's under the bus. He'd throw any. I mean, that's what he's illustrating right now is allegiance to no one to get that third term.
9: New Haven. Hi, everybody. I'm News 8 Chief Meteorologist Gil Simmons with a very nice forecast for you today. What a difference from the last couple of days. Sunshine, check. Nice temperatures, check. Highs in the 80s. I hope you can enjoy it. A little more humidity tomorrow. Get an update on the News 8 app.
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18: Led Zeppelin released their fifth album, Houses of the Holy. It goes to number one in the U.S. and the U.K. and yields the top 20 hit, Dire Maker.
19: But I

album, The Captain and Me, with the singles Long Train Running and China Grove. And in June, Joe Walsh and Barnstorm have a top 10 album buoyed by the single Rocky Mountain Way. Also in June of 73, George Harrison scores a number one single, Give Me Love, from the number one album, Living in the Material World. And Chicago's sixth album goes to number one with two top 10 hits, Just You and Me and Feeling Stronger Every Day. In July, 600,000 jam Watkins Glen for Summer Jam, the largest rock festival ever held in the U.S. It features the band, the Grateful Dead, and the Allman Brothers. And in August, those same Allman Brothers released their first album after the death of Dwayne Allman and had their only hit single with Ramblin'

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2: Raise your hand if you're surprised. 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Why are we raising our hand? None of us are surprised. All the computers acting up at Radio Towers Park at once right now. What is it? I thought of this last night, too, and I'm like, nah, they can't all go down at the same time. There. Nonetheless, my man Arturo just popped by, our caterer extraordinaire for this event. Don't forget Arturo, School Ground Road in Brantford. He brought in just some great breakfast, well, kind of a brunch for our de facto debate, which is really just a straight up debate that looms. There's Arturo's on School Ground Road in Brantford. Also Andy's Bistro, downtown New Haven, right in the thick of all the action. He just opened that up. It's already been a little while since Arturo opened his second place. He's also got a great tequila night coming on for all of you tequila fans out there. And it's just such trouble for me. But it's July 28th, because he's the one. It's July 28th. You can join the Tequila Club. The night includes a cocktail du jour with appetizers, a three-course dinner. And there's even going to be a guest speaker, Greg Alteri, the brand ambassador, the second most interesting man in the world, he goes by. I want to make sure I get it right. I don't know if I can. Celaya Tequila? I should have asked him. C-E-L-A-Y-A, Tequila. And it's this Tequila Club night will be featuring the tequilas of Celaya, Jalisco, Mexico. But yeah, dude, I had stopped tequila for, I don't know how many years, since my early 20s. I was 23 when I stopped, and I was 53, thereabouts, when Arturo got me to return. And I resisted. I said, dude, I can't drink that kind of stuff anymore. I had a bad night on it. And once your body rejects something, you know, just the thought of it continues, and he goes, I've got one for you. We were at the restaurant. He's like, I've got one for you. It's smooth. He goes, you were probably having a real crappy, what do they call them? As far as at bars, what's the term we use when it's a no-name booze behind the bar?
3: I don't remember.
2: Yeah, you know what I mean? When it's a no-name, you're not.
3: Well drinks?
2: Yeah. My man coming through in the clutch. I knew you'd get that one, too. You know, when you're like, you got Kettle One, you got Tito's, we got Well Vodka. We just, so you're serving me Majorska, but you just don't want to say it. Or Smirnoff.
4: Yeah.
2: And that's what he said to me. He goes, you probably had just a horrific Well tequila. And it's like, well, this event did go down at Toad's. Much as I love my Toad's, everybody knows, you know, drinking at Toad's. They try to think of your wallet. In other words, quality be damned. And he's like, I've got a tequila that's so smooth. And Jim, it was not only, I hesitate to say that it was delicious, but it was smooth. I hate to do a segment that it promotes such, but the feeling on top of the world. I was in like a dreamlike state with this tequila.
3: You gotta pay for good tequila, but good tequila is really
2: good.
3: In
2: a good mood, yeah. And not a drunk. It's like, wow. I did two shots of this tequila, and I'm like, I'm surprised my body's not seizing right now because I had such a bad experience on it when I was younger. And he's like, no, this is like the good, pure, you know, the guave worm. It's mine, all mine. You know, all this nonsense, but. The feeling afterwards, it's like, wow, they're really, you get what you pay for, ultimately, at the end of the day. Just got this email. Dear Vinny, I wanted to write you for a couple of days now. While you were on vacation, an episode played on your show that actually brought me to tears. It was the graduation address about the six guitar strings of life, a clever metaphor. But when it was over, you took exception to one of the suggestions.

0: that one must find a partner. With passion and compassion, you clarified that for some, this is out of our control, and simply just doesn't fall into place. For us in that circumstance, we must rely on and be content with ourselves in our own skin. Yeah, I remember that. It's my man Eric Church. And I did just say that that's the one string I'm not down with, because that might not happen for, you know, love yourself. Don't worry about finding somebody else. Don't worry about it, but him making that a string, I did. I know too many wonderful people who feel like their life ultimately wasn't even worth living because they never found a true love or had this extraordinary relationship. And they'd some of them I'm very close to, they'd probably say as much on the air. Yeah, what did I do? Yeah, I love my job. I never had children. I never did this. She says, for me, it's been a long journey to accept such a thing and be comfortable with what you talked about. But I do believe I'm there. Thankfully, along the way, I actually have two wonderful boys, my own little family. But as you offered your thoughts about the speaker's musing, I was encouraged. And as I said, brought to tears when you spoke about it, because you understood me totally, it seemed. I felt vindicated that you put out into the airwaves that this simply doesn't happen for everyone. And it doesn't make us any less. There is peace to be had. Thank you for what you do every day. Congratulations on the new book. I'm sorry I couldn't make it to the signing. Well, thank you for the kind words, but you didn't make it to the signing. You could still purchase. I mean, you could still. Let's hope you still purchase the book. There are signed copies of A Tale of Two Talk Show Hosts still at RJ Julia, or you could just hop on Amazon. But I love emails like this, and I kind of knew when I went on that commencement speech tear that would resonate, which is why I said to these guys in here, let's keep this in the loop for the best ofs, which is a concept that I find as comical as those of you listening, believe you me, the best of. But I knew that out there. I have someone far too close to me who has lived a hell of a life. And just there was never a significant relationship. She never had children. And I realize it's infinitely more difficult. You know, female, it's something your body wants to even do and can do. But she would say, it was a wasted life, and she's done some extraordinary things. So, for me, there's not six strings. How many?
1: This is a Fox News alert. I'm CJ Papa. President Trump, the NATO summit in Turkey, delivers a strong message to Iran about the ceasefire.
2: To me, I think it's over.
1: And his hits at the leaders of the Islamic Republic continue.
2: They're liars. They're cheats. They're sick people.
1: Dr. Mark Meredith joins us from Turkey.
3: This all comes after airstrikes the U.S. launched overnight, targeting a number of different facilities across southern Iran, including command and control centers, as well as small Iranian vessels, which have basically been causing terror attacks against some of the commercial ships trying to get through the Strait of Hormuz.
1: Iran responds by targeting American military sites in the Gulf. Day three of the preliminary hearing for the alleged assassin of conservative icon Charlie Kirk. Tuesday's question of an investigator placed Tyler Robinson in a wooded area where the murder weapon was found. America's listening to Fox News.
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2: 6 people were taken to the hospital Monday night after a 3-vehicle crash in Monroe. It happened around 6:20 p.m. at the intersection of Route 110 and Wheeler Road. It was raining at the time of the collision. In addition to first responders, passers-by reportedly stopped to help those who were injured. Beaches in Stratford are closed for swimming until Friday. Officials say the beach closures are due to heavy rainfall over the last several days. Water testing will be conducted at the beaches today, and the beaches may reopen sooner if results are positive. I'm Paul DeCastro.
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4: Fox 61, traffic.
5: 84 eastbound delays are here from exit 4851 westbound wide open. 384, you have roadwork setting up right around exit 4. And the roadwork delays having to do with bridge repair on 291 westbound. Exit 2 right into exit 1D. Eastbound, you're good there. Kelly Quinn.
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4: Somewhere around the world, there are men and women of the armed forces risking their lives, helping rebuild communities after natural disasters, collecting toys for needy children, tutoring kids in local schools. They were at Bunker Hill, Gettysburg, Iwo Jima, Khe San. They've been under the sea and to the moon. They stand watch in Korea. They keep drugs away from our shores. They patrol our skies every day, every year. These are your sons and daughters. You see them in church and at Little League games. But they are special because they work to keep us safe, secure, and free. Dedicated men and women who put their country first.

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1: Hello, hello. Welcome to the show, Ashley Williams. I appreciate you taking the time. How are you?
2: Hi, Vinny. Great to talk to you. How's it going?
1: It's going good. I love Christmas at Sea. It's an ongoing fight between my 23-year-old daughter and I. I love the whole July, like Christmas in July, kind of like movement. She's not about it. I am. I start counting down to Christmas. She says Halloween would be acceptable, but Christmas is a little too far out for her.
2: I love that. That's a perfect representation of what we do at Hallmark. We bring generations together to be able to debate and connect over the important issues.
1: Yeah. I love it. Now, Christmas at Sea, the new season, is now streaming new episodes every Wednesday exclusively on Hallmark Plus. Now, so I was looking at a photo of you, and I'm like, oh, I've seen so many different credits, so many different. So I looked you up, and I'm like, I've seen, of course I saw it from this TV show, that TV show. But there's a few that are gems in your considerable resume here that I have to mention. Like, I missed Sister Swap, A Hometown Holiday. And I missed Sister Swap 2, Christmas in the City. So there's a lot of Christmas movies. And I wonder, do you ever get Christmased out? I don't. And I don't even think it should be possible.
2: Oh, Vinny.
1: But maybe you could.
2: Vinny, if I got Christmased out, I wouldn't have a career.
1: That's it.
2: Christmas is what is the little engine that keeps my tiny little career going.
1: Yeah.
2: And it is, I hit the jackpot when I started doing Hallmark movies a couple of years ago.
1: Yeah.
2: It is just the most fun,
1: yeah.
2: You know? Christmas at Sea is a great example of that. Like, I never thought when I did my first Hallmark Christmas movie that I would suddenly, years later, be on a huge boat in Cozumel, surrounded by the greatest fans in the entire world. It is such a gift. So Christmas at Sea is this little way that people, you know, can tune into Hallmark Plus and they can get a sense of what it's like on this cruise ship. And it is raucous, I tell ya.
1: I would imagine that the Hallmark crew, because fans are like, that's what it's a fan experience, right? Being filmed kind of a reality series.
2: Well, yeah. I mean, more than that, I feel like, you know, because by the way, like it started as an experiment, this cruise thing a couple of years ago. It was like, I don't know, like, is this going to be fun or is our audience, you know, most of our audience loves to cozy up in their pajamas and drink hot chocolate. Is this the, you know, vacation crew as well? And it turns out, the cruise sold out in just a couple of minutes.
1: Yeah.
2: There's a crazy long wait list. And honestly, like, I didn't really understand it until I was on the cruise, myself, but it's so much of the time as an actor, you're shooting something up in Canada and you really hope people like it. And then there's some reviews and there's, you know, a little bit of feedback. You get the number of how many people tuned in. But getting to be on the Hallmark Christmas cruise is a way for me to be able to, like, truly, literally wrap my arms around the audience and listen to their stories, listen to what they connect with, and truly, like, kind of celebrate the whole thing with them. I had no idea how much fun, but also how meaningful that direct contact with the fans would be.
1: I have to be honest with you, too. And again, we're on with Hallmark fan favorite, Ashley Williams. Maybe you know her from Jingle Bell Run. And she's part of Christmas at Sea. Like I said, again, new season is now streaming episodes every Wednesday exclusively on Hallmark Plus. I think I conveyed to you, like, I'm a Christmas enthusiast. I go to cons. But I don't know. I got to be honest with you, Ashley. I don't know if I could access the Christmas spirit in shorts and a tank top and a lei around my neck. Like, I don't know if I could do
2: it. Yeah, Vinny, I got to tell you something. You're underestimating yourself, my
1: Maybe.
2: Friend. Here's the thing.
1: I think I would struggle.
2: Here's the thing.
1: All right, go.
2: They decorate this boat. So there's, like, Christmas trees everywhere. Everybody is in costume. This is really where the fans sort of, they understood the assignment, right?
1: That's important.
2: So everybody
1: important.
2: Chose Yeah, they show up in costume. Everybody decorates their doors and their rooms and walks around. It's like if you like a con, it's a convention
1: a
2: on the water.
1: Yeah, well, no,
2: yeah,
1: I, yeah,
2: it's a
1: no,
2: convention
1: I got that.
2: On the water.
1: Yeah, and I had somebody on last summer or at this time from the last season and discussed just that. But I got to tell you, one year when I was a kid, I remember my parents saying we're visiting, you know, grandma and grandpa, Nana and Pop. We're spending Christmas with them in Sebastian, Florida. I'm like, well, there goes Christmas. I don't want to be in Florida for Christmas.
2: Really? Well, yeah. Again, Vinny, like, I think as, you know, as you've grown, you've evolved, and your mind has opened.
1: And I love it.
2: I think it's time for you to embrace, you know, your inner summer Christmas fan.
1: I love it. I love
2: it. I believe in you.
1: Yeah, you think I've evolved. I appreciate that. But it must be great to do a con on the sea and for this to take off in its own right. Now, what are your Christmas, your Hallmark movies that are lined up for the upcoming season, though? What have we got in the can for this upcoming season?
2: Well, what's exciting is I do have a Christmas movie, but I'm not, of course, not allowed to talk about it yet.
1: I
2: haven't even shot it.
1: Hallmark gets like the MCU. You're never allowed to talk about, like, you should be able to promote this new film right now. Why can't you?
2: I know. It's so silly. I hope they're listening right now and they know that all I want to do is talk about all of the crazy ideas in my brain and things I'm shooting and all the things. But they do. I think there's an exciting, like, moment where the information gets released. And I think the anticipation is something that, you know, I know the fans are like, they announced the new pairing.
1: Yes. It's about the pairing.
2: Exciting moment. I think they're...
1: Can you at least give us, like, are you opposite Benjamin Ayers or Jonathan Bennett or B.J. Britt?
2: I am.
1: Or
2: I am
1: Tyler Hines?
2: Nothing to you. But
1: come on.
2: Vinny, I am going to give you a little nugget here, which I have a non-Christmas movie, non-holiday movie that is airing August 29th, so almost Halloween, but not Christmas.
1: Okay.
2: And I am paired up once again with one of my best friends, Niall Mader, who I did a movie called Never Kiss a Man in a Christmas Sweater with. So he and I are going to be doing a non-holiday movie together. Airs August 29th on the main channel. So that'll be a really great reuniting.
1: Yeah.
2: And I love Niall, and that'll be great.
1: And what's the name of that one?
2: That is called Much About Love.
1: Much About Love. I love it. I love the title that you just dropped, though. Never Kiss a Man in a Christmas Sweater. That sounds like a gem. I've got to find that one to watch.
2: You gotta. That was a pity.
1: Yeah, you're living a good life. You deserve it. It's Ashley Williams.
0: New Fox 61 traffic.
3: 84 eastbound, just some pockets merging off Route 6 in Plainville. I see a little wave moving up toward the Bulkley Bridge. It's heavy. Yes, exit 51 off ramp westbound, filling in Bulkley Bridge and Route 2 westbound. Stop and go exit 1D into 84. Downtown heavier Market Street, Main Street, also Columbus Boulevard. 91 southbound slowing down, exit 33, Kelly Quinn.
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11: 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Would LeBron, Anthony Davis reunited, joining Steph Curry and Draymond Green, make the Warriors a heavyweight team to beat. A heavyweight team to beat in the Western Conference if all this goes down the way it's being described right now, the blueprint. I'm going to answer this like Jeffrey. I will take teams that look better on paper for 1,000, Alex. Can I get that for 1,000? Sure, why not? All right. Are they smoking bath salts by the bay? Is that what they're doing right there? Come on. Whose idea is this? Seriously. Like, this keeps popping up, this idea that LeBron is going to go there. Now they've added Anthony Davis to the big board. Not the list, the big board. And you know what this is? It's like a Pinterest page of bad ideas.
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14: Getting oil out of the ground is the most dangerous job in the world. We don't do it because we like it. We do it because we run out of options. And you're out here trying to find something to blame for the danger besides your boss. There ain't nobody to blame but
12: the Vinnie Penn Project.
1: I'm trying to think, a couple weeks back at the book signing, I mentioned on the air that one gentleman who attended or appreciated showing up, had a nice conversation with, and he's like, your little inscription, can you quote Landman? Which really, I'm sure he didn't mean this. You want me to write someone else's words? I mean, really kind of a slap in the face. I can't remember what I quoted. Did I tell you, Jim?
15: You didn't tell me this.
1: Yeah, I don't. How do you remember that girl from 2 years ago, but you don't remember this? I did. I wrote a Landman quote, and I'm trying to remember which one it was. The only one we had. I don't know if it was out of there or if he's listening. You got to let me know what I wrote. Because I can quote my Landman pretty good, but I can't recall what it is right now. Looking forward to the next season premiere coming up this fall. Photo just got sent to me. And for those of you listening right now, get ready. Hop on your Facebook Live if you want to see the tete-a-tete, if you will. Some handlers have begun showing up. Ryan Fazio and Josh Elliott will be on with us the entire 8 o'clock hour. Hop on Facebook Live, 960 WELI Facebook Live if you want to check it out. Got your iHeartRadio app or whatever way you're listening to the show. But Facebook Live is a good way to see the action of the studio. So get ready for that. Meantime, somebody sent me a photo of an actual tree that, like, I climbed as a kid that came down this storm. Yeah, East Shore Park. I mean, that's where we spent every Saturday playing football. Believe it or not, playing football all day. I remember when, now I'm not going to be able to think of the name of it. It's where our Little League fields were, East Shore Park. It's where our two baseball fields were. And then for anyone who knows, you can give us a call, 844-960-1499. Jeez, that's a shame on me. Amanda's? The man's always named after a little girl. I remember when they poured the concrete and they erected this beautiful park. I played it and then brought my own kids down there when I was living right on Townsend Avenue. And this huge weeping willow that I climbed, but I helped my kids to climb, toppled by this weekend storm. And so much footage of, you know, it's not massive branches coming down or trees split in half. It's the roots. It's the trunks coming up, somehow just being pulled up. There's so much of that I'm seeing. That's scarier than branches snapping or the trees snap. It's the fact that they're coming up and out of the ground. Because, obviously, getting the full weight. Actually, somebody's messaging me right now. They're saying, actually, two weeping willows came down. They were part of a handful of trees that the tree warden. Do we really have? Does New Haven really have a tree warden? That's wild. That's very Stars Hollow in and of itself. It's very Kirk, except it's a woman, Annie McSell. She said there were a handful of trees so damaged during this weekend's storm, the high-speed winds, that now what's left standing will need to be removed. Yes, Annie. And that needs to be heard by every town tree warden. I would imagine not every town has a tree warden. But yes, this storm is over. There are many more to come. Just, I say it all the time, and I promise I'm going to do it all the time, and I never do it, but I should. I could just drive around my little neck of the woods and point out, look, tell me that's not going to come down. Tell me that's not going to come down. Got to be proactive during the periods in between the storms. As a matter of fact, one of the ones that I've been noticing for years did come down this last storm. The city received, this is New Haven, 51 notices of damaged trees across New Haven after the storm. And if you want to report one yourself, which you can do in the New Havens and the Bridgeports, the Waterburys. I defer to my man Henry, who's in here, taking care of all our the major cities. You can. I don't think you really can in your little towns. But you can create a ticket in C-Click Fix. Or you can call the Tree Division, 203-946-8092, and say, look, there's a tree right here. This sucker's getting ready to go. I don't know how it hasn't come down yet. The two willow trees in East Shore Park, one that I actually can find pictures of, me and with my kids in front of. Or toppled. The rest, they say, quote unquote, are too far gone. I don't know how that's determined, but that's the rub right there. They don't want to do too much of this homework, because if they say if a mayor or an alder, whoever it is, says, you know what, I'm dispatching you today, inspect some of the trees around there, they know the return's going to be, we got a lot of work to do, and they don't want to spend the money on that. They don't want to pay the crews for that. Because if every town dispatched a tree warden to determine what's got to come down, they know they're going to come back. Okay, how many on your list? Oh, dear. 63? They want the number to be 2. We got 2 biggies we got to take down. Just Brantford alone, I'm certain. It could be triple digits. And they're saying right now you can participate in developing New Haven's tree plan. And there's an anonymous form that you can fill out that I'll...
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4: This is a Fox News alert. I'm Gianna Gelosi. President Trump meeting with world leaders at the NATO summit after making a huge news overnight, revealing that he thinks the ceasefire with Iran is over.
5: Is the ceasefire done? Is the MOU dead?
6: That's a very interesting question. To me, I think it's over.
4: It comes after the Pentagon launched 80 strikes against Iran Tuesday in response to Tehran's attacks on ships in the Strait of Hormuz. A chorus of calls for Maine Senate candidate Graham Plattner to drop out of the race.
7: One of the women quoted in last month's New York Times piece about Plattner's unsettling behavior has since come forward to say he had raped her. While Plattner called the allegations false, the support he'd maintained from party allies evaporated, including from some of his biggest supporters like California Congressman Ro Khanna and independent Vermont Senator Bernie Sanders.
4: And that is Fox's Jessica Rosenthal reporting. 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
2: Connecticut's first West Nile case of 2026 is confirmed. The State of Connecticut Mosquito Management Program says that mosquitoes trapped in Milford on June 29th tested positive for the virus. 6 Connecticut residents were hospitalized with West Nile in 2025, and one of the cases involved a fatality. Hartford City Treasurer Carmen Sierra is stepping down from her elected position. She submitted a letter regarding her retirement effective Monday after serving as Assistant City Treasurer and Treasurer over the last 14 years. The retirement follows the announcement of several Hartford Pension Commission members who recently stepped down. I'm Paul DeCastro.
3: Have you heard the news? A Manhattan skyrise could collapse.
4: The building remains unstable.
3: President Trump at the NATO summit in Turkey.
5: We did something in Iran. They turned us down.
3: Calls for Graham Plantner.
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7: Busy Farmington, Route 10, Route 4, Route 6, coming out into 84 and 84 eastbound, just pockets around exit 39, heavier exit 44 into 51 and westbound, all through the Bulkley Bridge. 91 southbound, dropping speed near losing your elbow room, exit 35, right down to 32, and 291 westbound, bridge repair causing delay from exit 2 into 1. Kelly Quinn.
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0: Hey, good morning. Thanks for joining us. The time has come. It's Wednesday, July 8th. I promised it. It has taken place. I can't believe it, actually. And in the studio with me right now is Senator Ryan Fazio to my immediate left, and State Rep Josh Elliott directly across from me. And welcome, gentlemen. You know, when I floated it by you, Josh, when you said, hey, you should come back, you and Ryan, we'll have a little tete-a-tete, and you said he would do it, something in the back of my head, I said, you know, I bet you they both would do it. Yeah. And here you are.
1: Wait, I said that he would do it?
0: I think he would do it, and you said he definitely would.
1: Yeah.
0: And here you are. And I've already got a problem.
1: Oh, cool.
0: Yeah. You guys kind of like each other, I think, a little too much.
1: Wait, what is too much?
0: I'm going to go out of my way to pit you two against each other. Like, you like each other.
1: Yeah, man.
0: It's that common enemy thing, isn't it?
2: No,
0: For lack of a better way of putting it, you both believe the guy who's got the gig isn't doing a great... And it unites you, because you guys greeted each other.
1: When you want to do this work well... You learn how to get along with people that you disagree with.
0: Yeah.
1: That's it.
0: Yeah.
1: That's it.
0: And to that end, it's interesting because you don't disagree on what the issues are. You disagree on how to solve them.
1: Right.
0: Is what I've deduced, because as we both know, I'm a very savvy broadcaster.
1: Yes. Oh, yeah.
0: And have been for a good long time. Mm-hmm. But, you know, to start off, one of the things that we... discussed you and I, Josh, I'm trying to recall right now. You said absolutely. Oh, it was the public benefits charge. Of course, you're in complete agreement, but your solution to it is vastly different than Ryan's. Why don't you give how you would resolve that issue, and then Ryan can give.
1: You want me to start? I'll start.
0: Yeah.
1: So the public benefits charge is one of the four charges on your bill. And it is going towards programs where 77% goes to Millstone, by the way. And that is something that the Republicans pushed, and that's something that I voted against about 8 years ago. So we'll start there. So about 23% of the public benefits charge goes towards energy renewables. It goes towards efficiency. It goes towards helping people when they're in time of need. And so what I always talk about is the fact that, first, let's agree that it's regressive. That this charge is going to hit people of lower means harder than people of greater means, because it's the, you know, we're using a similar amount of energy. So that's a problem. And I think that Democrats would be well served by recognizing that that's a problem. Where I disagree with Ryan, and I'll be curious to see what he says, is that what are we going to do when we pull that money away? Are we going to backfill all those issues, all those programs? And my perspective is, like always, and I say this tongue-in-cheek, I'm sort of a one-trick pony. We have to look at our overall tax system, see who's paying how much, and have something that's fair, but also make sure that we're backfilling all these programs.
0: And you?
2: As Josh predicted, well, first of all, thanks for having us. This is groundbreaking media event of 2026. The first...
1: Are you clapping for yourself right now? You can't clap for yourself, buddy.
0: You didn't have to blow me up, although
2: it's radio, so he didn't know.
0: I am being seen, so I guess yes.
2: And your point, Vin, is exactly right, that it is good for people who disagree on issues to be able to talk to each other. We need more of that in this country and this state. And I've been, you know, proud of the relationships that I've made across the aisle, including with Josh. And I know Josh is the same way in the state legislature. You can disagree while still liking someone and have even a rigorous disagreement.
0: Yeah.
2: So that's first and foremost. On the public benefits charge, Josh is right that it is a regressive tax that hurts working people, small businesses, manufacturers, middle-class families the most. In some years, Millstone was a larger proportion of it. In the past few years, Millstone's actually been a credit back onto people's bills. Half of the public benefits charge in the last couple of years has roughly been subsidies to renewable energy companies, private corporations, for-profit corporations, including the likes of D.E. Shaw, which is a large hedge fund that produces certain types of energy. Other parts are for certain government programs and bureaucracies related to energy conservation, efficiency. Others are for more like social programs. But the way it's funded, and the area where I agree with Josh, is that it is regressive and problematic. And there's other hidden taxes embedded in the supply portion of the bill as well. Some of those programs could be funded through the normal budget process, which, as Josh will recognize, is a more progressive way of funding things. And discretionary government is generally funded through the normal budget process, not hidden away in a sneaky way through your electric bill. So I think there are a few of those programs that should continue to exist, but most of them shouldn't. They should either be sunsetted or eliminated. And that's a good way. The subsidies for for-profit.
1: Is it okay that I ask questions?
0: Yeah.
1: And I don't want to like interrupt you either. I do want to your time.
2: Yeah. Okay. Good. No, you're right. The subsidies for for-profit energy corporations, including those that were in House Bill 5340, which passed into law this year, which will raise public benefits charges by billions of dollars over the next 30 years, largely benefits for-profit energy producers, mostly in the solar industry, that Governor Lamont supported and signed into law that will raise our costs into the future. I think that is first and foremost. I think there are a few examples of programs that I think are worth, at a certain level, funding through the normal budget process are probably things like demand response, certain energy efficiency, and demand reduction efforts. So those are the two clearest buckets that I would categorize.
1: I have a question about solar. So you say it increases costs in the future. My understanding, and tell me this is wrong, is that the upfront cost for renewable energy is very high. But then over the span of the time that you have this renewable energy, it actually ends up being significantly cheaper, plus the added benefit of no carbon in the atmosphere. Do you disagree with that premise?
2: Yes, I do. Because the overall cost as we are running these programs is a multiple. The price we're paying for the electricity is a multiple of the wholesale market rate for electricity. So I'll give you an example. In the bill that was just signed into law by Governor Lamont, 5340, we are likely to be paying anywhere from 15 to 30 cents per kilowatt hour for energy produced by these companies, when on the wholesale free market, we're paying 6 cents or 7 cents for energy.
1: That doesn't answer my question. My question is about solar specifically, because you said that solar is just more expensive. And everything I've read says that that is wrong, that solar as an energy producer is actually over the long run cheaper. But the problem with solar and the problem with a lot of renewables is that they are incredibly expensive in the short term, because it would require us to make a massive investment in that infrastructure, and that it's not going to happen unless we have government subsidies. Tell me of what I said, what is wrong?
2: You are not differentiating between certain renewables as they're produced in the free market competing against other sources of energy and these specific programs and taxes that we have put into our electric bill in Connecticut. We're giving special subsidies to these certain energy companies.
1: Shouldn't we?
2: In Connecticut, no, we shouldn't. Whereas in other states where there actually is a competitive marketplace, you actually see a greater proliferation of solar and other renewables at a lower cost. The greatest proliferation of solar we've seen in the country is, for instance, in Texas, where they compete in an open market with every other source of energy and are actually able to succeed. And one of my arguments is industries are better in the long run if they have to compete rather than getting corporate welfare.
1: Industries, but what about the environment? Okay, so ignoring the market for a second, what would your priority list be of energy production? What would be your preference?
2: I don't think you or I, Josh Elliott or Ryan Fazio or Ned Lamont or anybody in the state government can dictate exactly what the mix of energy should be.
1: But shouldn't we? If our environment depends on it?
2: We're not sophisticated enough as silly little state legislators to tell you.
1: Don't undermine yourself. I think you're very sophisticated. I understand very little of what you're saying.
2: 45% natural gas, 32% nuclear, 20%. We can't dictate the exact energy mix. I think the current
1: we can move ourselves toward an energy mix.
2: But at what cost? We're currently cost of over $1 billion of hidden taxes through our electric bill.
1: Yeah, but
2: that
1: we
2: hurt
1: want
2: working people the most. The environment
1: it hurts working people depending on how, sorry, I'm cutting you off way too much. You finish your thought, Ryan. I apologize.
2: This is one of the most interesting statistics about the energy grid in the Northeast. Over the last 25 years, we've actually seen a 50% reduction in carbon emissions from our energy grid. And we have seen that because natural gas competed, reduced cost, and replaced coal and oil, not by government law or dictate, but by the competition in the marketplace. So natural gas proliferation actually is responsible for reducing our carbon emissions by 50% in New England, but it wasn't pushed by government. By contrast, we have spent billions of subsidies through ratepayer cost on the solar industry and the renewable industry, which has seen its proliferation on the grid increase from like 4% to 7%, according to ISO New England.
0: Josh, just let me jump in for 1 second, if I could, here.
1: I forgot you were here.
0: Clearly. But you're both doing a great job. But I take it neither of you have taken the solar bait. Neither of you have solar.
1: I have solar.
0: All right. I took the bait.
1: I love it.
0: I went for it.
1: I love it.
0: I don't have regrets, but I did make it an interesting observation. So yeah. Why would you not take the bait when I was at where I was at in life? 2020, I just got divorced. I have two kids.
1: Okay.
0: And a friend of mine says to me, listen, you should do solar at your house where you're at. If you do it, they'll cut you a check. They'll pay you. They'll give you $1,500 to put up these panels, and they cut me a check if you drop my name, and then you get to move on and talk a friend of yours into getting solar.
1: Well, that's a sales
0: scheme.
1: They
0: cut you another check, which all did happen. Yeah. So I got a sweet check for $1,500. They came out. They threw up the panels. Guy was very charismatic guy. We exchanged, you want to say personal text, but I was able to be. He's long gone by now, though.
1: Okay.
0: Because what I've seen over the last 6 years is the turnover's bizarre. Who I was initially dealing with, I can't even think of the name of the provider at the time. I'm leasing the panels. That's one of the big conversations that people who homeowners have to have is if I buy them outright, it's a good deal. If I'm leasing them, I'm paying, you know, X amount of dollars a month. Are they going to transfer when I sell my house? People have horror stories that selling a house isn't that easy. They don't transfer over the panels. It can get messy. Right now, I don't know who my solar provider is anymore. I have a leak. I got to get in touch with the solar company.
1: Wait, you own the panels, right?
0: Or
1: are you
0: leasing
1: my panels.
0: Oh,
1: you're leasing them.
0: Right.
1: I bought the panels.
0: That's what I was just trying to say to Josh. And I heard from friends who are like, that's the best way to do it is to buy them. But that's an out-of-pocket cost of $25,000.
1: It's not cheap.
0: So Josh Elliott's doing all right at time and season that you went out of pocket for those panels.
1: Yeah.
0: But right now, there is no one. They just keep getting absorbed. While the solar industry grows, now, I don't even know who, it's direct deposit. They take my money once a month for them. There's no one I can call anymore to say, I've got a leak. I need you guys to come out here, pop these panels off, and tend to the roof like you promised me in 2020 you would, because that's two companies ago. Does that make any sense to you?
1: Yeah, that sounds like general law to me.
0: I mean, that is a quandary for people who have taken the bait with the checks.
1: Yeah, man. And
0: I got no one
1: you
0: I can
1: screwed.
0: Call.
1: Right? You got screwed, Vin.
0: Yeah.
1: I don't tell you, buddy. But where's the solar question?
0: This message brought to you by Josh Elliott. You got screwed, man. But that is a problem with the whole solar thing. For homeowners who are underwater.
1: You got an answer for this one, buddy?
2: Well, again, to my original point. But going back to my original point, this is not about solar versus wind versus nuclear. It is about the overall policy and cost and whether through our public benefits charge, we should be subsidizing private for-profit corporations' profit. And there is a role for all these forms of energy to play in our grid, but there needs to be competition when it comes to for-profit private corporations to drive down costs. We should not be subsidizing them through higher energy.
0: Agreed.
2: Rates, and that's my complaint.
0: And a lot of homeowners don't know that getting solar does not remove Eversource from your life. It didn't remove Eversource from my life. I still lose power.
2: Mm-hmm.
0: The sun doesn't charge my house. I store up my points like you do, Josh.
2: Mm-hmm.
0: But power goes out in my neighborhood, which it does a couple times a year. Mm-hmm. I still have the Eversource.

0: day, 4 days after the storm that was tough, but it lasted an hour. It would not have taken me as governor 3 days to visit the affected areas and people who were trapped in their homes for days. But it took this governor 3 days to even visit those towns. It took 2 days for Eversource to get sufficient crews on the ground to start to remediate the situation for people who are stuck in their homes. That's not acceptable. There was clearly not ample communication between management at Eversource and their crews who were on the ground, sometime waiting for hours and hours to start doing work because of the bureaucracy. There was a lack of communication and readiness, and I think leadership starts at the top. When the governor takes 3 days to appear in heavily affected areas where first selectmen and other local leadership are asking for help and intervention, then you have a problem. I think this is one of the many examples of why after 8 years, we need a change in leadership.
1: And what would you have done with regard to Saturday, Josh?
2: Sure. So, I mean, it is common practice to bring in teams from outside, that you can't be having people here in our state ready for a storm at all possible moments, because that would be kind of expensive to have that workforce. So it is common to have people brought in. I really believe in undergrounding, and it is expensive. And over the long run, I think it's the best thing that we can do, and start in bigger municipalities and work our way out. The idea being that every time you have a storm, this is what happens. And the numbers are, again, a lot of things I talk about are big investments. So we can either just throw our hands in the air and say nothing's possible, or we can say, if we recognize that every year, because of climate change, that we're going to be seeing worse and worse storms, we can recognize that having people lose their power for days at a time, who rely on medication that's in their fridge, who rely on a ventilator, on an oxygen tank.
1: Absolutely.
2: Any number of things. So it's not just about losing your power. It's not just an inconvenience. This is a matter of life and death for a lot of people. So recognizing the stakes that we're dealing with. What I will tell you is that places around the state, we have about six towns that have public power. And it is not only 30-40% cheaper, like in Wallingford, not too far away.
1: Yeah.
2: But
1: got a great deal in Wallingford.
2: They rarely, rarely have their power go down. Yeah. Their people are right there in town, ready to go every single time, serving the people that they live with, that they work with. And that's a big difference. That's a big differentiating factor. Eversource, they doubled their profit, $1.69 billion last year. Their CEO makes $15 million at minimum every single year. When we are paying these costs year over year, we are paying for the profit of these investor-owned utilities. And my feeling is that if we want to make things cheaper, and I think that that's a big part of the conversation, we need to be allowing for this public option as a cudgel against these as competition against these private players. Now, the last thing I would say is this, is that we have to be well more prepared to be bringing people in. 2 days makes absolutely no sense. We knew these storms were coming. You got to have those conversations out the gate and make sure that as soon as that storm is over, that next morning, people are on the polls working. The front linemen are working.
1: All right. We've got Josh Elliott in with us right now. That's who you just heard right there. Ryan Fazio as well. We have to take our one break. And I'll cue up a little something to take us into commercials, just so we know where the governor is at on what you both were just talking about. Whoops.
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8: Hi, everybody. I'm News 8 Chief Meteorologist Gil Simmons with a very nice forecast for you today. What a difference from the last couple of days. Sunshine, check. Nice temperatures, check. Highs in the 80s. I hope you can enjoy it. A little more humidity tomorrow. Get an update on the News 8 app.
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6: 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Lionel Messi led the late match charge with his game-tying goal in the 83rd minute.
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6: 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The Swiss advanced by beating Colombia on penalty kicks.
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11: This is a Fox News alert. I'm Gianna Gelosi. President Trump meeting with world leaders at the NATO summit after making a huge news overnight, revealing that he thinks the ceasefire with Iran is over.
12: Is the ceasefire done? Is the MOU dead?
13: That's a very interesting question. To me, I think it's over.
11: It comes after the Pentagon launched 80 strikes against Iran Tuesday in response to Tehran's attacks on ships in the Strait of Hormuz. A chorus of calls for Maine Senate candidate Graham Plattner to drop out of the race.
14: One of the women quoted in last month's New York Times piece about Plattner's unsettling behavior has since come forward to say he had raped her. While Plattner called the allegations false, the support he'd maintained from party allies evaporated, including from some of his biggest supporters like California Congressman Ro Khanna and independent Vermont Senator Bernie Sanders.
11: And that is Fox's Jessica Rosenthal reporting. 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
2: An 18-year-old woman who was shot and critically injured outside the LA 42 nightclub in Waterbury over the weekend is dead. Zaniah Dawkins of Waterbury is the second person killed in the shooting. The first victim was identified as 22-year-old Tevon Dunbar, also a local resident. A man is under arrest in connection with a stabbing in Wallingford. 28-year-old Michael Spriggs of Springfield, Massachusetts, is charged with second-degree assault. The charges stem from a stabbing at a home on the 30 block of Stony Brook Road Saturday evening. The male victim was treated for stab wounds to the face and neck. I'm Paul DeCastro.
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4: 91 southbound, you're crowding up right around exit 34 into 32. 84 eastbound, you have an accident right around exit 44-46. Beyond that, slowing it down exit 51. Westbound delays exit 56 through the Bulkley Bridge. Route 2 westbound, the other heavy, exit 1D into 84. And 291 westbound, with a bridge repair going on, you have delays exit 2 right into the Bissell Bridge. Eastbound wide open. Kelly Quinn.
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1: Now, a year in rock spotlight, 1973.

on top with the number one album in the U.S. and the U.K. and a number one single, Angie. Come on, baby. Let's Get It On is a number one single and a number two album for Marvin Gaye. Also in August of 73, Stevie Wonder is back with the number four album, Inner Visions. And Florida band Lynyrd Skynyrd released their debut album, had a top 20 hit with Free Bird, and tour opening for The Who. Won't you fly? Forward to October, where on their eighth album, the Steve Miller Band debut a smooth blues rock sound and score a number one hit with The Joker.

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1: $9 an hour. So we had actually created this economy about 50 years ago. This is an economy that existed. But the difference was we had top marginal tax rates that were way higher. Federally, it was 94, 92% for a while, but it was 70% for decades, plummeted after Reagan. And so my belief is that you bring up the base, you bring down the ceiling, and that is how you create a strong middle class, a core of people with disposable income. That helps entrepreneurs, helps people like me that own small businesses. I want more people with money than less people with a lot of money. Less people with a lot of money doesn't help a business like mine. There's only so many loaves of bread that you can buy, that you can consume. I want a lot of people to have the resources that they need. And right now, as we are witnessing the largest tax increase in our state's history under this governor, because he deprives municipalities of the resources that they need, and you see your property taxes explode, that is due exclusively to our governor, people cannot live in our state. And they are spending less and less money at a place like mine and more in places like Walmart and Target.
2: Right, the mom and pops are going down.
1: And mom and pops are going down to the benefit of these massive conglomerates.
2: Yeah.
1: And that is due directly to Ned Lamont and his misunderstanding of what makes an economy work.
2: Your take on that, Ryan?
3: The middle class and working class are getting killed in Connecticut. We have the third highest taxes in the entire country, and they hit the middle class the hardest. We have some of the most heavy-handed red tape and bureaucracy in the entire country, and jobs and opportunity are leaving our state. Just yesterday, a University of New Hampshire poll was published saying 40% of Connecticut residents are thinking of leaving our state in the next 5 years. If I was governor for 8 years and at the end of that period of time, 40% of my constituents were saying they were considering leaving the state because it's unaffordable, I wouldn't even consider running for a third term because everything necessary would be said in those responses. People deserve opportunity and affordability. I'm running for governor. I ran for the state legislature for the same reason, to provide opportunity and upward mobility, especially to working class and middle class families who are getting crushed in this state with the third highest taxes. And Governor Lamont's 8 years in office has only seen those taxes, especially those property taxes, go up, up, and up.
2: How do you feel about with the election right around the corner? Election integrity is in question a lot here in Connecticut, if not across the country, especially due to Bridgeport. What happened in Bridgeport, which is still under investigation. And when asked, he was asked once, probably by Mike Cerulli, who we were just talking about off the air. Mm-hmm. And I think that is who asked him, you know, how do you feel about this? There's two investigations, same woman. Mm-hmm. And Lamont said, I feel as if the wheels of justice move slowly in Connecticut, seemingly unaware he's the guy who can speed them up if he so chooses. Mm-hmm. How do you feel about the Bridgeport scandal and the fact that the mayor changed nothing? She was found guilty. The second investigation is still ongoing. The governor says nothing about it. How do you feel election-wise, integrity-wise, as we head into the fall? And what would you have said to that?
3: This is a very specific Connecticut issue and failure that has deprived Connecticut residents, especially Bridgeport residents,
2: absolutely,
3: of their right to vote. Because if someone is allowed to cheat, it's depriving someone else of their right to vote. And that's wrong. And I think that this is a local and a state issue in this election, that there are people, especially Bridgeport residents, being deprived of their right to vote by others who are cheating and breaking the law. And that's wrong. And that is a state issue because this could be fixed by state leadership. Instead, this governor, a year and a half out from the next mayoral election, is endorsing the sitting mayor whose last two campaigns were found to have cheated at the ballot box, depriving their neighbors and constituents of their rights to vote honestly in two close Democratic primary elections. I mean, this is wrong. There needs to be clear regulation. There needs to be protections on the ballot box so everyone can have confidence in Connecticut.
2: Absolutely.
3: That their vote counts and counts fairly. And these are things that I think Democratic and Republican constituents of ours can agree on.
2: Yeah. Your thoughts?
1: Bridgeport is a densely populated city. Therefore, incredibly important for Democratic politics. If you want to run for a statewide, you would be well advised to kiss the ring of the powers that be in Bridgeport, something I have refused to do ever. And when I was invited by a slate of people who fought the machine and just won last November to come in, I wasn't allowed to speak. And so there was a big brouhaha over the course of 15, 20 minutes about whether or not I'd be allowed to speak in front of the Democratic Town Committee. Eventually, the consensus was, give him 3 minutes. I spoke for 3 minutes. It's fine. I got mostly shut out by the powers that be in Bridgeport. I say all this because the governor, Ned Lamont, recognizes that for him to hold on to power, he needs to make as many people as possible happy. Not with an idea of how to fix our systems or have a moral and ethical framework of what he's trying to accomplish, of just maintaining power. So to maintain power, you have to basically kiss the ring in Bridgeport and have people that you know that run unfair elections be on your side. That is something that I'm not interested in.
4: Yeah.
1: I am much more interested in reform. And we have a very strong reform movement in Bridgeport that is gaining power every year. And those are the people that I am looking to align myself with. Because I agree with Ryan, it is deeply unfair to the people of Bridgeport when a very select number of people cheat the system. And that's what's happening. Because what ultimately happens is it's a bad look for Democrats. That's the first thing. But it's just bad for our election administration, for people that want to go out and vote and believe that their vote counts and their vote matters and that it's going to be equal across the board. And I believe we have a very strong system. And what I will also say is the fact that we found out this miscarriage of justice in Bridgeport is the system working. So when things do go wrong, we find them, we suss them out. What I am frustrated by is how slow this administration of justice is going. And I do absolutely point the finger towards Ned Lamont, who would rather be hands-off because it is politically impolitic for him to do so, because what he wants is power and power alone.
4: Yeah,
2: he doesn't weigh in on a lot of stories that I believe beg for a governor to comment on. Case in point, what happened in Hartford, the awful story in Hartford, where a mayor actually stepped up and terminated a police officer who is in a probationary period. Never got a word from the governor
1: on that. This is just a symbol of how he manages.
4: Right.
1: And I would say that there is this very interesting thing that's happening where people see him as a good manager, but over the last 8 years, we've seen the most political and managerial malfeasance we have ever seen in our history. You know, there was a reporter who said to me about 6 months ago, you know, I don't remember under Dan Malloy there being this number of people driving over the speed limit or using the credit card wrong or conducting bribery, thing after thing after thing. And that is because there's no accountability from the governor's side, that he doesn't have meetings with his commissioners. He doesn't talk to them every week. He lets people do what they want to do. But when you aren't being a finely tuned manager, I'm not talking about micromanaging, but checking in, having a vision for what you want your government to be doing, this is what happens.
2: Being present.
1: People run over you.
3: Everyone in Hartford knows that this is a very passive governor. And I think that feeds into the cycle of corruption that we've seen over the last 8 years in Hartford, with over a half dozen senior Democratic officials arrested, with over 20 different corruption convictions and charges in the state government, with millions of dollars of taxpayer dollars stolen, and a system of earmarks and patronage that are totally opaque without anyone taking ownership, and sometimes resulting in criminal activity.
4: Yeah.
3: And taxpayers, especially working class, middle class families who are built so much in Connecticut by the tax man, deserve at least a modicum of accountability and a belief that the money that's being taken from them is not being stolen. And the buck doesn't stop somewhere else. It stops at the top. It stops with this governor. And when you've seen all that corruption, the millions of dollars of taxpayer dollars stolen and absenteeism, then you need new leadership.
2: Absolutely. To that point, I've got to acknowledge the empty seat in the room. There was a time when my goal would have been, I would have had Ryan to my left, Josh directly across from me, and Aaron Stewart to my right. Now, what happened? if elected.
1: Well, what happened was embezzlement.
2: Absolutely.
1: But let's not lie over that.
2: Oh, no. I just feel like I've covered it so much. Like, you got to be under a rock.
1: Yeah, but not only that, I would make one point. When Ned found out, he said, I feel terrible for Aaron.
2: Yeah.
1: Are you serious? Yeah. You feel terrible for the person who stole hundreds of thousands of dollars from the city of New Britain? That's your response?
2: Yeah.
1: That is horrifying. That is a peek into his mind.
2: What do you think his response should have been?
1: That person needs to be judged by a court of law because they are basically deficient in their responsibility.
2: Yeah.
1: They are taking from the taxpayer to enrich themselves.
2: Don't you think his response should also be, and would yours be, if elected, I want to audit every time, because it's happening across Connecticut. And I believe Aaron Stewart is a glaring example that every town's leader's books need to be combed.
3: Well, there needs to be a transparency and anti-corruption effort. And this governor refused efforts that I and other legislators proposed in this past session, that when you have little earmarks and expenditures of money, at least there should be a legislator who takes ownership of it. At least there should be financial records of that organization, private organization, getting the money. At least there should be accounting of who's the board of directors and are there any relationships and conflicts of interest. And he rejected that, and the leadership of the state government rejected that. And this is an area, like so many others, where an assertive and active leader is necessary to allay the concerns of the public, which are real and substantial. And that goes down to municipalities where P-card usage or abuses are a state interest and concern, especially in some of these cities like New Britain that have seen property taxes go up and a lot of jobs leave the state.
2: So shouldn't he be giving the order, I want an audit of every time? Isn't that a governor?
3: A few years ago, they contracted with a large, $1 million for a creates report that found hundreds of millions of dollars of potential waste in the state government and recommendations in an audit. And this governor has done nothing with that report that taxpayers had to spend hundreds of thousands of dollars or $1 million on itself. So, you know, it's typical. We're going to do a commission. We're going to do a blue ribbon panel.
2: Oh, yeah.
3: What was the issue where he asked for
2: so it's a task force getting
3: recently
2: assembled.
1: Health insurance. Yeah, you're talking about education. I mean,
3: it was the property tax.
2: Sure.
3: He said there should be.
1: But those two also.
3: Yeah.
1: All of them.
3: No. Yeah. It's like, how about we stop doing commissions and task forces and get the job done?
2: Yeah.
3: We know what the answers are. The answers are written as plain as the nose on my face. Yeah. It's about time to start doing things about it in this state where people are hurting.
1: Is that a saying written at the nose on your face?
2: Yeah.
3: Did I say plain as the nose on my face?
1: I think it said written like the nose on your face.
3: Well, listen, sometimes on Nitty Penn, you got to mix metaphors.
2: Voices.
3: We're in mixed political company. We can mix metaphors.
2: Last question. And a tough one because the subject is very sensitive.
1: Yeah, these have all been easy so far.
2: And I might be completely wrong here, and I'm sure you'll be very quick, you know, to tell me that I am. One of the stories I've been covering the last couple of years is DCF in Connecticut. They are on a mission to fail every child in Connecticut. The stories are very difficult to deliver at 6 o'clock in the morning. Isn't it the governor? Would it be part of your job to say, he's never spoken to any of these tragedies, a man lighting his bedroom on fire after being imprisoned in it for 30 years, a child found in a shallow grave with only a blueberry in her. The stories are endless. They're horrific. Isn't he the guy? Wouldn't it be your gig to be like, I want a DCF overhaul? No one gets fired. They don't get investigated. He never comments on it. What would you do about DCF? Or just, like I said, you might be like, it's not the governor's gig to weigh in on DCF.
1: No, of course it is.
2: Am I right? Why?
1: Let me start. I'll start.
3: It is the governor's gig because it is a department that directly reports to the governor and is concerned with the most basic responsibilities of government, which is protecting the most vulnerable, especially the most vulnerable children. And when you have scandal after scandal, death after death, some of the saddest, most tragic, heartbreaking stories in our state, and you don't even have changes in leadership or a clear new direction for that department, many of the rank and file employees in DCF are good people. They want to do a good job. But when they talk to you, you know, off the record, they'll tell you that there is no leadership and no structure here.
2: All the time.
3: When you only have to be in the office one day a week because there's no strategy or leadership, that is going to diminish morale and diminish the effectiveness of doing such an important job. And this governor hasn't shown a roadmap to solving those failures that have cost lives. And this is where you need assertive leadership and you need change.
1: I think DCF is set up to fail. And where I align with Ryan is that this is the responsibility of the governor. This is not the fault of the frontline workers. What I mean by that is that if you have a caseload that is impossible to carry, how are you going to be successful? Because the amount of need that exists is inordinate. You know, there are a million people or so on Husky D that get Medicaid. There are 400,000 people on SNAP. And there is a direct correlation between...
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5: Fox 61, traffic.
6: 291 westbound, expect this road work and bridge repair all throughout the day. Delays are exit 2 right into exit 1D, eastbound wide open, 91 southbound, slowing down slightly, exit 33 Jennings Road, northbound, no worries all the way through Windsor, 84 eastbound, your speed reduced from around exit 41 into 51 and westbound, heavier exit 56 through the Bulkley Bridge, and you're backed up 2W exit 1D into 84 Kelly Quinn.
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2: Connecticut's first West Nile case of 2026 is confirmed. The State of Connecticut Mosquito Management Program says that mosquitoes trapped in Milford on June 29th tested positive for the virus. 6 Connecticut residents were hospitalized with West Nile in 2025, and one of the cases involved a fatality. Hartford City Treasurer Carmen Sierra is stepping down from her elected position. She submitted a letter regarding her retirement effective Monday after serving as Assistant City Treasurer and Treasurer over the last 14 years. The retirement follows the announcement of several Hartford Pension Commission members who recently stepped down. I'm Paul DeCastro.
3: Have you heard the news? A Manhattan skyrise could collapse.
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3: President Trump at the NATO summit in Turkey.
5: 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They turned us down.
3: Calls for Graham Plantner.
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0: Hey, good morning. Thanks for joining us. The time has come. It's Wednesday, July 8th. I promised it. It has taken place. I can't believe it, actually. And in the studio with me right now is Senator Ryan Fazio to my immediate left and State Rep.
1: Yeah.
0: Josh Elliott directly across from me. And welcome, gentlemen. You know, when I floated it by you, Josh, when you said, you should come back, you and Ryan, we'll have a little tete-a-tete. And you said he would do it. Something in the back of my head, I said, I bet you they both would do it. Yeah. And here you are.
1: Wait. I said that he would do it?
0: I said, I think he would do it. And you said he definitely would.
1: Yeah.
0: And here you are. And I've already got a problem.
1: Oh, cool.
0: Yeah. You guys kind of like each other, I think, a little too much.
1: What is too much?
0: I'm going to go out of my way to pit you two against each other. Like, you like each other.
1: Yeah, man.
0: It's that common enemy thing, isn't it?
2: No,
0: For lack of a better way of putting it, you both believe the guy who's got the gig isn't doing a great... And it unites you, because you guys greeted each other.
1: When you want to do this work well, you learn how to get along with people that you disagree with.
0: Yeah.
1: That's it.
0: Yeah.
1: That's it.
0: And to that end, it's interesting because you don't disagree on what the issues are. You disagree on how to solve them.
1: Right.
0: Is what I've deduced because, as we both know, I'm a very savvy broadcaster.
1: Yes. Oh, yeah.
0: And have been for a good long time. Mm-hmm. But, to start off, one of the things that we discussed, you and I, Josh, I'm trying to recall right now. You said absolutely. Oh, it was the public benefit charge, of course. You're in complete agreement, but your solution to it is vastly different than Ryan's. Why don't you give how you would resolve that issue, and then Ryan can give.
1: You want me to start? I'll start. Yeah. So the public benefits charge is one of the four charges on your bill, and it is going towards programs. Where 77% goes to Millstone, by the way. Yeah. And that is something that the Republicans pushed, and that's something that I voted against about 8 years ago. So we'll start there. So about 23% of the public benefits charge goes towards energy renewables. It goes towards efficiency. It goes towards helping people when they're in time of need. And so what I always talk about is the fact that, first, let's agree that it's regressive, that this charge is going to hit people of lower means harder than people of greater means, because it's we're using a similar amount of energy. So that's a problem. And I think that Democrats would be well served by recognizing that that's a problem. Where I disagree with Ryan, and I'll be curious to see what he says, is that what are we going to do when we pull that money away? Are we going to backfill all those issues, all those programs? And my perspective is, like always, and I say this tongue-in-cheek, I'm sort of a one-trick pony. We have to look at our overall tax system, see who's paying how much, and have something that's fair, but also make sure that we're backfilling all these programs.
0: And you.
2: As Josh predicted, well, first of all, thanks for having us. This is groundbreaking media event of 2026. The first...
1: Are you clapping for yourself right now? You can't clap for yourself, buddy.
0: You didn't have to blow me up. Although
2: it's radio, so he didn't know.
0: So I guess, yes.
2: And your point, Vin, is exactly right, that it is good for people who disagree on issues to be able to talk to each other. We need more of that in this country and this state. And I've been proud of the relationships that I've made across the aisle, including with Josh. And I know Josh is the same way. In the state legislature, you can disagree while still liking someone and have even a rigorous disagreement.
1: Yeah.
2: So that's first and foremost. On the public benefits charge, Josh is right that it is a regressive tax that hurts working people, small businesses, manufacturers, middle-class families the most. In some years, Millstone was a larger proportion of it. In the past few years, Millstone's actually been a credit back onto people's bills. Half of the public benefits charge in the last couple of years has roughly been subsidies to renewable energy companies, private corporations, for-profit corporations, including the likes of D.E. Shaw, which is a large hedge fund that produces certain types of energy. Other parts are for certain government programs and bureaucracies related to energy conservation, efficiency. Others are for more like social programs. But the way it's funded, and the area where I agree with Josh, is that it is regressive and problematic. And there's other hidden taxes embedded in the supply portion of the bill as well. Some of those programs could be funded through the normal budget process, which, as Josh will recognize, is a more progressive way of funding things. And discretionary government is generally funded through the normal budget process, not hidden away in a sneaky way through your electric bill. So I think there are a few of those programs that should continue to exist, but most of them shouldn't. They should either be sunsetted or eliminated. And that's a good way. The subsidies for for-profit.
1: Is it okay that I ask questions?
0: Yeah.
1: And I don't want to like interrupt you either. I do want to your time.
2: Yeah. You're right. The subsidies for for-profit energy corporations, including those that were in House Bill 5340, which passed into law this year, which will raise public benefits charges by billions of dollars over the next 30 years, largely benefits for-profit energy producers, mostly in the solar industry, that Governor Lamont supported and signed into law that will raise our costs into the future. I think that is first and foremost. I think there are a few the examples of programs that I think are worth, at a certain level, funding through the normal budget process are probably things like demand response, certain energy efficiency, and demand reduction efforts. So those are the two clearest buckets that I would categorize.
1: I have a question about solar. So you say it increases costs in the future. My understanding, and tell me this is wrong, is that the upfront cost for renewable energy is very high. But then over the span of the time that you have this renewable energy, it actually ends up being significantly cheaper, plus the added benefit of no carbon in the atmosphere. Do you disagree with that premise?
2: Yes, I do. Because the overall cost as we are running these programs is a multiple. The price we're paying for the electricity is a multiple of the wholesale market rate for electricity. So I'll give you an example. In the bill that was just signed into law by Governor Lamont, 5340, we are likely to be paying anywhere from 15 to 30 cents per kilowatt hour for energy produced by these companies, when on the wholesale free market, we're paying 6 cents or 7 cents for energy.
1: But right. That doesn't answer my question. My question is about solar specifically, because you said that solar is just more expensive. And everything I've read says that is wrong. That solar, as an energy producer, is actually over the long run cheaper. But the problem with solar and the problem with a lot of renewables is that they are incredibly expensive in the short term, because it would require us to make a massive investment in that infrastructure, and that it's not going to happen unless we have government subsidies. Tell me of what I said, what is wrong?
2: You are not differentiating between certain renewables as they're produced in the free market competing against other sources of energy and these specific programs and taxes that we have put into our electric bill in Connecticut. We're giving special subsidies to these certain energy companies.
1: Shouldn't we?
2: In Connecticut, no, we shouldn't. Whereas in other states where there actually is a competitive marketplace, you actually see a greater proliferation of solar and other renewables at a lower cost. The greatest proliferation of solar we've seen in the country is, for instance, in Texas, where they compete in an open market with every other source of energy and are actually able to succeed. And one of my arguments is industries are better in the long run if they have to compete rather than getting corporate welfare.
1: Industries, but what about the environment? Okay, so ignoring the market for a second, what would your priority list be of energy production? What would be your preference?
2: I don't think you or I, Josh Elliott or Ryan Fazio or Ned Lamont or anybody in the state government can dictate exactly what the mix of energy should be.
1: But shouldn't we? No, if our environment depends on it?
2: We're not sophisticated enough as silly little state legislators to tell you
1: Don't undermine yourself. I think you're very sophisticated. I understand very little of what you're saying.
2: 45% natural gas, 32% nuclear, 20%. We can't dictate the exact energy mix. I think the current
1: We can move ourselves toward an energy mix.
2: But at what cost? We're currently doing it at a cost of over $1 billion of hidden taxes through our electric bill.
1: Yeah, but
2: that
1: we
2: hurt
1: want
2: working people the most. The environment
1: it hurts working people. Depending on I'm cutting you off way too much. You finish your thought, Ryan. I apologize.
2: This is one of the most interesting statistics about the energy grid in the Northeast. Over the last 25 years, we've actually seen a 50% reduction in carbon emissions from our energy grid, and we have seen that because natural gas competed, reduced cost, and replaced coal and oil, not by government law or dictate, but by the competition in the marketplace. So natural gas proliferation actually is responsible for reducing our carbon emissions by 50% in New England, but it wasn't pushed by government. By contrast, we have spent billions of subsidies through ratepayer cost on the solar industry and the renewable industry, which has seen its proliferation on the grid increase from like 4% to 7%, according to ISO New England.
0: Josh, just let me jump in for 1 second, if I could, here.
1: I forgot you were here.
0: Clearly. But you're both doing a great job. But I take it neither of you have taken the solar bait. Neither of you have solar.
1: I have solar.
0: All right. I took the bait.
1: I love it.
0: I went for it.
1: I love it.
0: I don't have regrets, but I did make it an interesting observation. So yeah. Why would you not take the bait when I was at where I was at in life? 2020, I just got divorced. I have two kids.
1: Okay.
0: And a friend of mine says to me, listen, you should do solar at your house where you're at. If you do it, they'll cut you a check. They'll pay you. They'll give you $1,500 to put up these panels. And they cut me a check if you drop my name, and then you get to move on and talk a friend of yours into getting solar.
1: Well, that's a sales
0: scheme. They cut you another check, which all did happen. Yeah. So I got a sweet check for $1,500. They came out. They threw up the panels. Guy was very charismatic guy. We exchanged, you want to say personal text, but I was able to be. He's long gone by now, though.
1: Okay.
0: Because what I've seen over the last 6 years is the turnover's bizarre. Who I was initially dealing with, I can't even think of the name of the provider at the time. I'm leasing the panels. That's one of the big conversations that people who homeowners have to have is if I buy them outright, it's a good deal. If I'm leasing them, I'm paying, you know, X amount of dollars a month. Are they going to transfer when I sell my house? People have horror stories that selling a house isn't that easy. They don't transfer over the panels. It can get messy. Right now, I don't know who my solar provider is anymore. I have a leak. I got to get in touch with the solar company.
1: Wait, you own the panels, right?
0: Or
1: you,
0: no,
1: are
0: I'm
1: you
0: leasing
1: oh,
0: my
1: you're
0: panels.
1: Leasing
0: right.
1: them.
0: Right.
1: Do I, you bought, own it? I bought the panels.
0: That's what I was just trying to say to you, Josh.
1: Yeah, yeah.
0: And I heard from friends who are like, that's the best way to do it is to buy them. But that's an out-of-pocket cost of $25,000.
1: Oh, about. Yeah. It's not cheap.
0: So, Josh Elliott's doing all right at time and season that you went out of pocket for those panels.
1: Yeah.
0: But right now, there is no one. They just keep getting absorbed. While the solar industry grows, now, I don't even know who, it's direct deposit. They take my money once a month for them. There's no one I can call anymore to say, I've got a leak. I need you guys to come out here, pop these panels off, and tend to the roof like you promised me in 2020 you would, because that's two companies ago. Does that make any sense to you?
1: Yeah, that sounds like general law to me.
0: I mean, that is a quandary for people who have taken the bait of the checks.
1: Yeah, man.
0: I got no one
1: you
0: I can
1: screwed.
0: Call.
1: Right? You got screwed, Ben.
0: Yeah.
1: I don't tell you, buddy. But where's the solar question?
0: Where's the message brought to you by Josh Elliott? You got screwed, man. But that is a problem with the whole solar thing. For homeowners who are underwater.
1: You got an answer for this one, buddy?
2: Well, again, to my original point. But going back to my original point, this is not about solar versus wind versus nuclear. It is about the overall policy and costs and whether through our public benefits charge, we should be subsidizing private for-profit corporations' profit. And there is a role for all these forms of energy to play in our grid, but there needs to be competition when it comes to for-profit private corporations to drive down costs. We should not be subsidizing them through higher energy.
0: Agreed.
2: Rates, and that's my complaint.
0: And a lot of homeowners don't know that getting solar does not remove Eversource from your life. It didn't remove Eversource from my life. I still lose power.
2: Mm-hmm.
0: The sun doesn't charge my house. I store up my points like you do, Josh.
2: Mm-hmm.
0: But power goes out in my neighborhood, which it does a couple times a year.
2: Mm-hmm.
0: I still have the Eversource quandary, which mm-hmm. we're in the throes of right mm-hmm. now. How did you gentlemen, that's the next question I have for the two of you, is I noticed, Ryan, what you posted about the governor's response time, that we're getting help from Canada. It took them too long to get here. What would you each have done differently when it comes to Saturday's storm? And we'll start with you.
2: Well, these were horrible storms, especially in parts of western Connecticut. Harwinton, Torrington, Kent and Sherman, I think, struggled. New Canaan, where there are still thousands of outages.

0: was a lack of communication and readiness. And I think leadership starts at the top. When the governor takes 3 days to appear in heavily affected areas where first selectmen and other local leadership are asking for help and intervention, then you have a problem. I think this is one of the many examples of why after 8 years, we need a change in leadership.
1: And what would you have done with regard to Saturday, Josh?
2: Sure. So, I mean, it is common practice to bring in teams from outside, that you can't be having people here in our state ready for a storm at all possible moments, because that would be kind of expensive to have that workforce. So it is common to have people brought in. I really believe in undergrounding, and it is expensive. And over the long run, I think it's the best thing that we can do, and start in bigger municipalities and work our way out. The idea being that every time you have a storm, this is what happens. And the numbers are, again, a lot of things I talk about are big investments. So we can either just throw our hands in the air and say nothing's possible, or we can say, if we recognize that every year, because of climate change, that we're going to be seeing worse and worse storms, we can recognize that having people lose their power for days at a time, who rely on medication that's in their fridge, who rely on a ventilator, on an oxygen tank.
1: Absolutely.
2: Any number of things. So it's not just about losing your power. It's not just an inconvenience. This is a matter of life and death for a lot of people. So recognizing the stakes that we're dealing with. What I will tell you is that places around the state, we have about 6 towns that have public power. And it is not only 30 to 40% cheaper, like in Wallingford, not too far away.
1: Yeah.
2: But they almost
1: got a great deal in Wallingford.
2: They rarely have their power go down. Yeah. Their people are right there in town, ready to go every single time, serving the people that they live with, that they work with. And that's a big difference. It's a big differentiating factor. Eversource, they doubled their profit, $1.69 billion last year. Their CEO makes $15 million at minimum every single year. When we are paying these costs year over year, we are paying for the profit of these investor-owned utilities. And my feeling is that if we want to make things cheaper, and I think that that's a big part of the conversation, we need to be allowing for this public option as a cudgel against these, as competition against these private players. Now, the last thing I would say is this, is that we have to be well more prepared to be bringing people in. 2 days makes absolutely no sense. We knew these storms were coming. You got to have those conversations out the gate and make sure that as soon as that storm is over, that next morning, people are on the polls working. The front linemen are working.
1: All right. We've got Josh Elliott in with us right now. That's who you just heard right there. Ryan Fazio as well. We have to take our one break. And I'll cue up a little something to take us into commercials, just so we know where the governor is at on what you both were just talking about. Whoops.
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11: Switzerland outlasted Colombia on penalty kicks and will head into the World Cup quarterfinals. Ruben Vargas buried the game.

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0: Switzerland will now play Argentina, who pulled off a dramatic 3-2 comeback win over Egypt. 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
3: In January of 1967, Los Angeles band The Doors released their debut album, which eventually goes to number 2, and features the single Light My Fire, which goes to number 1 in July. The Rolling Stones released Ruby Tuesday, an ode to a groupie written by Keith Richards. The song takes them to number 1 in the U.S. in March. And San Francisco band The Jefferson Airplane released the surrealistic Pillow album, scoring 2 top 10 hits with White Rabbit and Somebody to Love.

0: In March of 67, Buffalo Springfield re-releases their debut album to include the hit single For What It's Worth. In April of 67, Give Me Some Lovin' by the Spencer Davis Group goes to number 7 in the U.S. with vocals by 17-year-old Steve Winwood. And in May, Elvis Presley marries his 21-year-old girlfriend Priscilla in Las Vegas. In May, Mitch Ryder hits number 4 with Devil with a Blue Dress, Good Golly Miss Molly. And the Jimi Hendrix Experience released their debut in the UK. In July, they tour the US as the opening act for the Monkees in support of the US album release.
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2: This is a Fox News alert. I'm CJ Papa. President Trump comes out swinging around the target.
3: I don't want to deal with them anymore. They're scum. You know what scum is? They're scum. They're sick people. They're led by sick people.
2: The president at the NATO summit saying he believes the ceasefire is over. He did leave room for more talks with Iran, but not before ordering new military strikes.
4: U.S. Central Command says it attacked 80 targets throughout Iran, including command and control structures, as well as targeting Iranian forces operating in small ships near the Strait of Hormuz. Overnight, Iran launched their own counterstrikes at targets in Kuwait and Bahrain.
2: Fox's Mark Meredith in Turkey. A New York City skyscraper stable for now, but suffered serious structural damage. The city's building commissioner confirms columns were spotted buckling on Tuesday morning, leading to the evacuation of several nearby buildings. 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
2: An 18-year-old woman who was shot and critically injured outside the LA 42 nightclub in Waterbury over the weekend is dead. Zaniah Dawkins of Waterbury is the second person killed in the shooting. The first victim was identified as 22-year-old Tevon Dunbar, also a local resident. A man is under arrest in connection with a stabbing in Wallingford. 28-year-old Michael Spriggs of Springfield, Massachusetts, is charged with second-degree assault. The charges stem from a stabbing at a home on the 30 block of Stony Brook Road Saturday evening. The male victim was treated for stab wounds to the face and neck. I'm Paul DeCastro.
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8: In May, the Rolling Stones spend a year recording in southern France and released the double album Exile on Main Street. It goes to number 1 in both the U.S. and the U.K.

More from the summer of 72, Curtis Mayfield is back on the charts with a soundtrack for the film Superfly. The album yields two top 10 hits with Freddy's Dead and the title track. And former Zombies keyboardist Rod Argent has a hit album and a number 5 single in the US and the UK with Hold Your Head.

Chapin's performance of the song Taxi on The Tonight Show two nights in a row leads to a hit. And struggling UK band Mott the Hoople will get help from fan David Bowie, who produces their album and writes them a hit, All the Young Dudes, which peaks at number 3 in the UK and in the top 40 in

0: 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Coming up.
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2: The Vinnie Penn Project.
3: And just like that, we're back. Josh Elliott is in studio with us. Ryan Fazio is in studio with us. Josh, do you think you'll debate Ryan Fazio again? Or is this the only time that you'll ever debate?
4: Oh, I'll debate him plenty of times between the August and November general.
3: Yeah, asking how you feel about it. You feel you will. Will you stay in? Are you staying in the race no matter how it plays out with Lamont when you go toe-to-toe with the incumbent?
4: I don't understand the question. What do you mean?
3: Will you stay on the ticket? He secures the Democratic nomination. You stay on the ticket?
4: I'm running dual line, so...
3: Yeah. So that's a yes.
4: Let me explain what I mean. So I'm running for the House seat and for governor. And running for the House seat, I'm not raising money, not spending money. We don't have a campaign infrastructure. So I'm just, it's a name on a line, but there's no Democrat running against me. I think a Republican has announced, but I don't think they're raising money. I think it's a name. So there's no time spent on that. And then when it comes to the gubernatorial, if I lose in August, I support the Democrat. And I would hope that Ned Lamont doesn't do what Lieberman did in 2006, form his own party and just say,
3: sure,
4: I don't want to give
3: this
4: up.
3: That's basically what I was asking.
4: Yeah. Oh, no, I'm not going to run third party, independent, green, WFP, whatever. No. Yeah. Well, I need to make sure that we beat Ryan Fazio in November. That's very important to me. But right now, first things
5: first. But I'm such a nice guy.
4: I know you're a nice guy, but I don't believe that necessarily nice is what we
5: need. Oh, yeah,
4: that's
5: your ad.
4: Yeah. Yep, so there
3: you go. He's too nice? Is that your ad? That Ryan's too nice?
4: Ryan? No. My hit on Ned is that he's not
5: nice
4: serious.
5: Nice is not enough.
4: Maybe nice is what we wanted post 2016 when Democrats were like, oh my God, Trump is evil. Okay, fine. So we wanted nice and we wanted stable. And that's what Ned is. He's nice and stable. But he's not a fighter.
3: No.
4: He's not going to fight against Eversource. He's not going to fight for affordability and for housing. And he's given up on health insurance over and over and over, all these big fights. He said, yeah, do what you want, private companies, private corporations. I don't want to fight you.
3: Yeah.
4: I would rather help my wealthy friends than support people in the middle class. And he's done this over and over.
3: He's touting the minimum wage that he brought up. Chris Murphy now wants it at $25 an hour. And I was thinking of you at that point, Josh, too. I mean, the family business is time and season, which is a time-honored business, right?
4: Mm.
3: How many people would you have on staff at $25 an hour at time and season?
4: I mean, if you're talking about we raise it to that much, the numbers don't work. But when we talk about raising the minimum wage, it's not done in a vacuum. It's done systemically, holistically. And if you had minimum wage increase from the 1970s till today, matching productivity, not inflation, matching productivity, the minimum wage would be $28, $29 an hour. So we had actually created this economy about 50 years ago. This is an economy that existed. But the difference was we had top marginal tax rates that were way higher. Federally, it was 94, 92% for a while, but it was 70% for decades, plummeted after Reagan. And so my belief is that you bring up the base, you bring down the ceiling, and that is how you create a strong middle class, a core of people with disposable income that helps entrepreneurs, helps people like me that own small businesses. I want more people with money than less people with a lot of money. Less people with a lot of money doesn't help a business like mine. There's only so many loaves of bread that you can buy, that you can consume. I want a lot of people to have the resources that they need. And right now, as we are witnessing the largest tax increase in our state's history under this governor, because he deprives municipalities of the resources that they need, and you see your property taxes explode, that is due exclusively to our governor, people cannot live in our state. And they are spending less and less money at a place like mine and more in places like Walmart and Target.
3: Right, the mom and pops are going down.
4: And mom and pops are going down to the benefit of these massive conglomerates.
3: Yeah.
4: And that is due directly to Ned Lamont and his misunderstanding of what makes an economy work.
3: Your take on that, Ryan?
5: The middle class and working class are getting killed in Connecticut. We have the third highest taxes in the entire country, and they hit the middle class the hardest. We have some of the most heavy-handed red tape and bureaucracy in the entire country, and jobs and opportunity are leaving our state. Just yesterday, a University of New Hampshire poll was published saying 40% of Connecticut residents are thinking of leaving our state in the next 5 years. If I was governor for 8 years and at the end of that period of time, 40% of my constituents were saying they were considering leaving the state because it's unaffordable, I wouldn't even consider running for a third term because everything necessary would be said in those responses. People deserve opportunity and affordability. I'm running for governor. I ran for the state legislature for the same reason, to provide opportunity and upward mobility, especially to working class and middle class families who are getting crushed in this state with the third highest taxes. And Governor Lamont's 8 years in office has only seen those taxes, especially those property taxes, go up, up, and up.
2: How do you feel about with the election right around the corner? Election integrity is in question a lot here in Connecticut, if not across the country, especially due to Bridgeport. What happened in Bridgeport, which is still under investigation. And when asked, he was asked once, probably by Mike Cerulli, who we were just talking about off the air. Mm-hmm. And I think that is who asked him, you know, how do you feel about this? There's two investigations, same woman. And Lamont said, I feel as if the wheels of justice move slowly in Connecticut, seemingly unaware he's the guy who can speed them up if he so chooses. Mm-hmm. How do you feel about the Bridgeport scandal and the fact that the mayor changed nothing? She was found guilty. The second investigation is still ongoing. The governor says nothing about it. How do you feel election-wise, integrity-wise, as we head into the fall? And what would you have said to that?
5: This is a very specific Connecticut issue and failure that has deprived Connecticut residents, especially Bridgeport residents,
2: absolutely,
5: of their right to vote. Because if someone is allowed to cheat, it's depriving someone else of their right to vote. And that's wrong. And I think that this is a local and a state issue in this election, that there are people, especially Bridgeport residents, being deprived of their right to vote by others who are cheating and breaking the law. And that's wrong. And that is a state issue because this could be fixed by state leadership. Instead, this governor, a year and a half out from the next mayoral election, is endorsing the sitting mayor whose last two campaigns were found to have cheated at the ballot box, depriving their neighbors and constituents of their rights to vote honestly in two close Democratic primary elections. I mean, this is wrong. There needs to be clear regulation. There needs to be protections on the ballot box so everyone can have confidence in Connecticut.
2: Absolutely.
5: That their vote counts and counts fairly. And these are things that I think Democratic and Republican constituents of ours can agree on.
2: Yeah. Your thoughts, sir?
4: Bridgeport is a densely populated city, therefore incredibly important for Democratic politics. If you want to run for a statewide, you would be well advised to kiss the ring of the powers that be in Bridgeport, something I have refused to do ever. And when I was invited by a slate of people who fought the machine and just won last November to come in, I wasn't allowed to speak. And so there was a big brouhaha over the course of 15, 20 minutes about whether or not I'd be allowed to speak in front of the Democratic Town Committee. Eventually, the consensus was, give him 3 minutes. I spoke for 3 minutes. It's fine. I got mostly shut out by the powers that be in Bridgeport. I say all this because the governor, Ned Lamont, recognizes that for him to hold on to power, he needs to make as many people as possible happy. Not with an idea of how to fix our systems or have a moral and ethical framework of what he's trying to accomplish, of just maintaining power. So to maintain power, you have to basically kiss the ring in Bridgeport and have people that you know that run unfair elections be on your side. That is something that I'm not interested in.
2: Yeah.
4: I am much more interested in reform. And we have a very strong reform movement in Bridgeport that is gaining power every year. And those are the people that I am looking to align myself with. Because I agree with Ryan, it is deeply unfair to the people of Bridgeport when a very select number of people cheat the system. And that's what's happening. Because what ultimately happens is it's a bad look for Democrats. That's the first thing. But it's just bad for our election administration, for people that want to go out and vote and believe that their vote counts and their vote matters and that it's going to be equal across the board. And I believe we have a very strong system. And what I will also say is the fact that we found out this miscarriage of justice in Bridgeport is the system working. So when things do go wrong, we find them, we suss them out. What I am frustrated by is how slow this administration of justice is going. And I do absolutely point the finger towards Ned Lamont, who would rather be hands-off because it is politically impolitic for him to do so, because what he wants is power and power alone.
6: Yeah,
2: he doesn't weigh in on a lot of stories that I believe beg for a governor to comment on. Case in point, what happened in Hartford, the awful story in Hartford, where a mayor actually stepped up and terminated a police officer who was in a probationary period, never got a word from the governor
4: on that. This is just a symbol of how he manages.
6: Right.
4: And I would say that there is this very interesting thing that's happening where people see him as a good manager, but over the last 8 years, we've seen the most political and managerial malfeasance we have ever seen in our history. You know, there was a reporter who said to me about 6 months ago, you know, I don't remember under Dan Malloy there being this number of people driving over the speed limit or using the credit card wrong or basically conducting bribery, thing after thing after thing. And that is because there's no accountability from the governor's side, that he doesn't have meetings with his commissioners. He doesn't talk to them every week. He lets people do what they want to do. But when you aren't being a finely tuned manager, I'm not talking about micromanaging, but checking in, having a vision for what you want your government to be doing, this is what happens.
2: Being present.
4: Run over you.
5: Everyone in Hartford knows that this is a very passive governor. And I think that feeds into the cycle of corruption that we've seen over the last 8 years in Hartford, with over a half dozen senior Democratic officials arrested, with over 20 different corruption convictions and charges in the state government, with millions of dollars of taxpayer dollars stolen, and a system of earmarks and patronage that are totally opaque without anyone taking ownership, and sometimes resulting in criminal activity.
6: Yeah.
5: And taxpayers, especially working class, middle class families who are built so much in Connecticut by the tax man, deserve at least a modicum of accountability and a belief that the money that's being taken from them is not being stolen. And the buck doesn't stop somewhere else. It stops at the top. It stops with this governor. And when you've seen all that corruption, the millions of dollars of taxpayer dollars stolen and absenteeism, then you need new leadership.
2: Absolutely. To that point, we've got to acknowledge the empty seat in the room. There was a time when my goal would have been, I would have had Ryan to my left, Josh directly across from me, and Aaron Stewart to my right. Now, what happened, happened.
4: Well, what happened was embezzlement.
2: Absolutely. But
4: let's not lie over that.
2: Oh, no. I just feel like I've covered it also, so much. Like, you got to be under a rock.
4: Yeah, but not only that, I want to make one point. When Ned found out, he said, I feel terrible for Aaron.
2: Yeah.
4: Are you serious?
2: Yeah.
4: You feel terrible for the person who stole hundreds of thousands of dollars from the city of New Britain? That's your response?
2: Yeah.
4: That is horrifying. That is a peek into
2: his
4: mind.
2: What do you think his response should have been?
4: That person needs to be judged by a court of law because they are basically deficient in their responsibility.
2: Yeah.
4: They are taking from the taxpayer to enrich themselves.
2: Don't you think his response should also be, and would yours be, if elected, I want to audit every time, because it's happening across Connecticut. And I believe Aaron Stewart is a glaring example that every town's leader's books need to be combed.
5: Well, there needs to be a transparency and anti-corruption effort. And this governor refused efforts that I and other legislators proposed in this past session, that when you have little earmarks and expenditures of money, at least there should be a legislator who takes ownership of it. At least there should be financial records of that organization, private organization, getting the money. At least there should be accounting of who's the board of directors and are there any relationships and conflicts of interest. And he rejected that, and the leadership of the state government rejected that. And this is an area, like so many others, where an assertive and active leader is necessary to allay the concerns of the public, which are real and substantial. And that goes down to municipalities where P-card usage or abuses are a state interest and concern, especially in some of these cities like New Britain that have seen property taxes go up and a lot of jobs leave the state.
2: So shouldn't he be giving the order, I want an audit of every time? Isn't that a governor?
5: Actually, a few years ago, they contracted with a large, $1 million for a creates report that found hundreds of millions of dollars of potential waste in the state government and recommendations in an audit. And this governor has done nothing with that report that taxpayers had to spend hundreds of thousands of dollars or $1 million on itself. So, you know, it's typical. We're going to do a commission. We're going to do a blue ribbon panel.
2: Oh, yeah.
5: What was the issue where he asked for
2: so it's a task force getting
5: recently?
2: Assembled.
4: Health insurance. Yeah, you're talking about education. I mean,
5: it was the property tax.
4: Sure.
5: He said there should be.
4: But those two also.
5: Yeah.
4: All of them.
5: No. Yeah. It's like, how about we stop doing commissions and task forces and get the job done?
4: Yeah.
5: We know what the answers are. The answers are written as plain as the nose on my face. Yeah. It's about time to start doing things about it in this state where people are hurting.
4: Is that a saying written at the nose on your face?
2: Yeah.
5: Did I say plain as the nose on my face?
4: I think it said written like the nose on your face.
5: Well, listen, sometimes on Mitty Penn, you got to mix metaphors.
2: Voices.
5: We're in mixed political company. We can mix metaphors.
2: Last question, and a tough one, because the subject is very sensitive.
4: Yeah, these have all been easy so far, Ben.
2: Softballs. And I might be completely wrong here, and I'm sure you'll be very quickly, you know, to tell me that I am. One of the stories I've been covering the last couple of years is DCF in Connecticut. They are on a mission to fail every child in Connecticut. The stories are very difficult to deliver at 6 o'clock in the morning. Isn't it the governor? Would it be part of your job to say, he's never spoken to any of these tragedies. A man lighting his bedroom on fire after being imprisoned in it for 30 years. A child found in a shallow grave with only a blueberry in her. The stories are endless. They're horrific. Isn't he the guy? Wouldn't it be your gig to be like, I want a DCF overhaul? No one gets fired. They don't get investigated. He never comments on it. What would you do about DCF? Or just, like I said, you might be like, not the governor's gig to weigh in on
4: no,
2: DCF.
4: No, of course it is.
2: Right, am I right? Why?
4: Let me start. I'll start. Well,
5: it is the governor's gig because
2: I
5: it is
2: so.
5: A department that directly reports to the governor and is concerned with the most basic responsibilities of government, which is protecting the most vulnerable, especially
2: Absolutely.
5: The most vulnerable children. And when you have scandal after scandal, death after death, some of the saddest, most tragic, heartbreaking stories in our state— and you don't even have changes in leadership or a clear new direction for that department. Many of the rank and file employees in DCF are good people. They want to do a good job. But when they talk to you, you know, off the record, they tell you that there is no leadership and no structure here.
2: I get that all the time.
5: When you only have to be in the office one day a week because there's no strategy or leadership, that is going to diminish morale and diminish the effectiveness of doing such an important job. And this governor hasn't shown a roadmap to solving those failures that have cost lives. And this is where you need assertive leadership and you need change.
4: I think DCF is set up to fail. And where I align with Ryan is that this is the responsibility of the governor. This is not the fault of the frontline workers. What I mean by that is that if you have a caseload that is impossible to carry, how are you going to be successful? Because the amount of need that exists is inordinate. You know, there are 1 million people or so on Husky D that get Medicaid. There are 400,000 people on SNAP. And there is a direct correlation between people of need, of lower socioeconomic status, that also are going to be with DCF and under DCF care. Because there is a perspective, which I hold, which is that DCF is really meant to criminalize poverty. Because there's only so much you can do. So I do believe that people need the resources. I believe in not state intervention every single time. We have found overall children are actually better off with their parents than they are with a foster care system. You just create administrative bloat, and the foster parents aren't necessarily going to be better than the actual parents. What we need is to provide the resources necessary to make sure the system works. Now, if we want to say small government, small government, small government, and then we take those resources away, we can't be surprised when agencies fail. And that's what is happening. And when we have kids that come up in press as being malnourished, as dying at the hands of a parent, a step-parent, where we had red flags, that these are system errors. These are system problems.
2: Yeah.
4: And you need to be looking back, well, what was the first point of contact, K through 12? Did they get pulled out? How are we ensuring that caseworkers are in touch every week, 2 weeks, month, a couple months, whatever, however much it needs to be? And we have to be very systematic by saying if a caseworker has, you know, 150 cases, that doesn't work. And what do we need? How many people do we need to make sure that the eyes are out there, that we make sure that we have the guidance that we need?
2: Yeah. But to your point, really quickly, Ryan, I hear from people all the time that work at DCF, and they're like, look, off the record, we're a mess.
4: The turnover is insane. So you're constantly training and retraining people.
2: I always think, uh-oh, here comes, I'm a DCF employee. I'm like, oh, they're about to tell me off. And they're like, and everything you're saying is spot on. We're
4: they
2: overwhelmed
4: want to be
2: here.
4: Successful. They want to be successful.
5: So, this new homeschool bill is also going to stretch them even more thin because the amount of increased checks they're going to have to do is so much more. So you're going to spread them even more thin, and it's going to result in, I think, even more tragedies, unfortunately.
2: Gentlemen, we're out of time. Maybe we'll do this again. I appreciate you both coming in, Ryan Fazio, Josh Elliott. Josh, you have a smirk on your face. How do you feel?
4: I always have a smirk on my face.
2: Yes, you do.
4: That's my way of being.
2: And it threw me off my game a few times.
4: Did it really? Just my smirk?
2: Very calculated. Yeah.
4: Yeah, that's why I did it.
2: Taking the time. Enjoy the feast that I have.
4: You didn't even open up the tins for us. We walk in. There's nobody there. You have these two tins.
2: I'll take care of it. And we have Arturos of Brantford to thank for that. But Josh Elliott, I appreciate you taking the time to come in. Ryan Fazio, always great to see you too.
5: It's great to be with you.
2: And let's hope we do this again. Thanks again. We'll be right back.
6: Hi, everybody. I'm News 8 Chief Meteorologist Gil Simmons with a very nice forecast for you today. What a difference from the last couple of days. Sunshine, check. Nice temperatures, check. Highs in the 80s. I hope you can enjoy it. A little more humidity tomorrow. Get an update on the News 8 app.
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5: Fox News, I'm Therese Crowley. President Trump at the NATO summit on the ceasefire with Iran.
6: I think it's over.
5: After Iran fired on commercial ships during the supposed pause for the Ayatollah's funeral.
6: These are evil, sick people, and we have to rid their cancer. And you know what you do? You got to cut out cancer early.
5: After CENTCOM's 80 airstrikes, President Trump warns he's going to hit them again harder tonight. Maine Senate Democrat candidate Graham Plattner in a power play after a credible rape allegation prompted the party to pull support. Reportedly, he wants to pick the next candidate before dropping out. And Republican five-term Senator Susan Collins surges ahead. Accused Charlie Kirk assassin Tyler Robinson, facing video evidence of him at the scene as the defense tries to refute DNA evidence at his Provo, Utah probable cause hearing day 3. 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

0: Vegas. Some saw the Aces as a final shot for Carter in the league. She's been suspended or waived from multiple previous teams due to disciplinary issues. 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
1: Fox News, I'm Therese Crowley. President Trump at the NATO summit on the ceasefire with Iran.
2: I think it's over.
1: After Iran fired on commercial ships during the supposed pause for the Ayatollah's funeral.
2: These are evil, sick people, and we have to rid their cancer. And you know what you do? You got to cut out cancer early.
1: After CENTCOM's 80 airstrikes, President Trump warns he's going to hit them again harder tonight. Maine Senate Democrat candidate Graham Plattner in a power play after a credible rape allegation prompted the party to pull support. Reportedly, he wants to pick the next candidate before dropping out. And Republican five-term Senator Susan Collins surges ahead. Accused Charlie Kirk assassin Tyler Robinson facing video evidence of him at the scene as the defense tries to refute DNA evidence at his Provo, Utah probable cause hearing day three. America is listening to Fox News.
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7: Low-budget film Easy Rider captures the public imagination with a soundtrack by Steppenwolf, The Byrds, and The Electric Prunes. The Woodstock Music and Art Fair is held August 15th through 18th on Max Yasger's farm in Bethel. 32 of the biggest bands of the day play to a crowd estimated at 500,000. The event is later released as a movie and album.

with a boost from their appearance at Woodstock, San Francisco band Santana hits the top 10 with their debut album, Evil Ways. The festival undoubtedly immortalized Jimi Hendrix and ushered in the era of large rock concerts and arena rock bands. Also in October, Led Zeppelin have their only U.S. top 10 hit when Whole Lotta Love reaches number 4.

The Allman Brothers Band released their debut album on Capricorn Records to good reviews but limited sales. And 7 years after his last number one, Elvis Presley tops the charts with Suspicious Minds.

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0: In March, UK band 10cc have a number one hit in the UK with I'm Not In Love. It goes to number two in the States. And My Eyes Adored You is a number one comeback hit for Frankie Valli, his first since 1967.
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1: This week in 1859, Big Ben, the great bell inside the famous London clock tower, chimed for the first time. The name Big Ben originally applied to the bell, but later came to refer to the clock itself. Jumping ahead, this week in 1957, Dwight D. Eisenhower becomes the first president to ride in the newest advance in aviation technology, the helicopter. Eisenhower suggested the idea to the Secret Service, which approved the new mode of transportation, seeing it as safer and more efficient than a traditional limousine motorcade. The official presidential helicopter would become known as Marine One. This week in 1979, parts of Skylab, America's first space station, came crashing down on Australia and into the Indian Ocean 5 years after the last manned Skylab mission ended. Launched in 1973, Skylab was the world's first successful space station, safely housing three separate three-man crews for extended periods of time. And this week in 2015, to the cheers of thousands, South Carolina pulled the Confederate flag from its place of honor at the State House after more than 50 years. South Carolina's leaders first flew the battle flag over the State House dome in 1961 to mark the 100th anniversary of the Civil War.
0: And that's what happened. 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
9: Fox News, I'm CJ Papa. President Trump believes the ceasefire with Iran is over. The president describing the military action he ordered.
10: We hit him very hard last night.
9: Speaking at the NATO summit, adding,
10: probably hit him hard again tonight. I'll give him a little warning. We're going to hit him hard tonight.
9: The president says he's not sure the road to a peace deal with Iran will stick. Military actions come after Iran fired at U.S. assets in the region. President Trump calling it a great honor to meet with Ukraine's President Zelensky to discuss Russia's ongoing war.
11: I'm very happy that our sides began to work on a drone deal, and it's a very good beginning.
9: The president said he would buy Ukrainian drones. At least four people killed last night in several locations in Ukraine. And the French president, Emmanuel Macron, says he did not hear any complaints in the room from President Trump about NATO allies. America is listening to Fox News.
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23: In February of 77, 60s band leader Manfred Mann has a new band and scores a U.S. number one hit with a cover of Bruce Springsteen's song Blinded by the Light. In March, Foreigner released their debut album that goes to number 4 in the U.S., driven by two top 10 singles, Cold as Ice and Feels Like the First Time. Philadelphia blue-eyed soul duo Hall & Oates have their first U.S. number 1 with

0: It's ongoing war.
1: I'm very happy that our side began to work on drone deal, and it's very good beginning.
0: The president said he would buy Ukrainian drones. At least four people killed last night in several locations in Ukraine. And the French president, Emmanuel Macron, says he did not hear any complaints in the room from President Trump about NATO allies. America's listening to Fox News.
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2: 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And TV sitcom The Partridge Family generates a number one hit with I Think I Love You, with vocals by newly minted teen idol David Cassidy.
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0: Clapton forms Derek and the Dominoes and releases an album including guest appearances by Dwayne Allman. The single Layla goes top 10 in the U.S. and the U.K.
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0: The Beatles released the Phil Spector-produced album Let It Be. It generates three number one hits, Get Back, Let It Be, and their final number one, The Long and Winding Road. The Kinks song Lola, about a romantic encounter with a transvestite, makes number two UK and number nine US. In July, the Stooges released their second album on Elektra Records, Fun House. And British band Mungo Jerry are number one in the UK, number three in the US with the single In the Summertime.
1: Have a drink, have a drive, go out and see what you can find.
0: In August, Eric Clapton releases his first solo album and scores a top 20 hit with his cover of J.J. Cale's After Midnight. Neil Diamond scores his first number one with Cracklin' Rosie. September of 1970, Neil Young has a top 10 album with After the Gold Rush. War, an anti-war protest song by Edwin Starr, tops the charts.
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3: News. I'm Therese Crowley. President Trump at the NATO summit says he thinks the ceasefire with Iran is over, warning he may hit them again harder tonight over their strikes on Gulf allies and commercial ships.
4: We attacked Cargo Island last night. We knocked out a piece. I said, don't touch the oil, because maybe we'll take over Cargo Island. You know, we may take over Cargo Island. It's not a thing they can do about it.
3: The oil barrel price up to $75. President Trump meeting with Ukraine President Zelensky on their Russian war request for missiles.
4: We're going to give a license to you to make Patriots. That's pretty cool, right? This way you can't complain that we're not giving them enough. I say, make them yourself.
3: At the probable cause hearing for Charlie Kirk's accused assassin, Don Trump Jr. tells Fox the evidence he saw was much more cut and dry than he would have imagined. DNA and video at the crime scene. 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
14: Hi, everybody. I'm News 8 Chief Meteorologist Gil Simmons with a very nice forecast for you today. What a difference from the last couple of days. Sunshine, check. Nice temperatures, check. Highs in the 80s. I hope you can enjoy it. A little more humidity tomorrow. Get an update on the News 8 app.
15: 6 guns are off the streets after being seized early Saturday morning in Hartford. Police responded to a 911 call for multiple gunshots in the Garden Street area after officers had already confirmed gunfire in the vicinity of Edgewood Street. There were no injuries reported, and the incident remains under investigation. Connecticut is taking part in a safe driving initiative called New England Drive to Save Lives. It's being launched across the 6-state region. It's a coordinated effort to crack down on unsafe driving behaviors and shift drivers' mindset. increased highway patrols this month will target distracted, impaired, speeding, and wrong-way drivers. I'm Paul DeCastro.
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0: Crowley. President Trump at the NATO summit says he thinks the ceasefire with Iran is over, warning he may hit them again harder tonight over their strikes on Gulf allies and commercial ships.
1: We attacked Cargo Island last night. We knocked out a piece. I said, don't touch the oil, because maybe we'll take over Cargo Island. We may take over Cargo Island. It's not a thing they can do about it.
0: The oil barrel price up to $75. President Trump meeting with Ukraine President Zelensky on their Russian war request for missiles.
1: We're going to give a license to you to make Patriots. That's pretty cool, right? This way you can't complain that we're not giving them enough. I say, make them yourself.
0: At the probable cause hearing for Charlie Kirk's accused assassin, Don Trump Jr. tells Fox the evidence he saw was much more cut and dry than he would have imagined. DNA and video at the crime scene. 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
1: Fox News, I'm Gianna Gelosi.
2: We had a very hard last night.
1: President Trump warning Iran that the U.S. was preparing for another night of strikes after saying he believes the ceasefire is over.
2: Probably hit them hard again tonight. I'll give them a little warning. We're going to hit them hard tonight.
1: The president speaking from a NATO summit in Turkey where he restated his need for control of Greenland and blasted European allies as hopeless. But the summit did come with some welcome news for Ukraine. Trump saying he's going to allow the country to produce Patriot air defense systems to protect itself from Russia.
3: I'm very happy that our side began to work on drone deal, and it's very good beginning.
1: Zelensky alongside the president, Kentucky Governor Andy Beshear, asked Mitch McConnell's office to provide an update on the senator's health. The 84-year-old has been hospitalized for more than 3 weeks, and speculation continues to swirl. 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
10: Hi, everybody. I'm News 8 Chief Meteorologist Gil Simmons with a very nice forecast for you today. What a difference from the last couple of days. Sunshine, check. Nice temperatures, check. Highs in the 80s. I hope you can enjoy it. A little more humidity tomorrow. Get an update on the News 8 app.
11: 6 guns are off the streets after being seized early Saturday morning in Hartford. Police responded to a 911 call for multiple gunshots in the Garden Street area after officers had already confirmed gunfire in the vicinity of Edgewood Street. There were no injuries reported, and the incident remains under investigation. Connecticut is taking part in a safe driving initiative called New England Drive to Save Lives. It's being launched across the 6-state region. It's a coordinated effort to crack down on unsafe driving behaviors and shift drivers' mindset. Increased highway patrols this month will target distracted, impaired, speeding, and wrong-way drivers. I'm Paul DeCastro.
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In May of 71, soul singer Marvin Gaye releases his concept album What's Going On and has three top 10 singles. And Rod Stewart's third solo album goes number one and has a number one single, Maggie May. In July of 71, the

0: Breakthrough Live double album at Fillmore East. And in August, the concert for Bangladesh, organized by George Harrison and Ravi Shankar, is held in New York City. In addition to the organizers, Eric Clapton, Bob Dylan, Badfinger, Leon Russell, and Billy Preston appear.
1: 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Coming up,

0: Kentucky Governor Andy Beshear asked Mitch McConnell's office to provide an update on the senator's health. The 84-year-old has been hospitalized for more than 3 weeks, and speculation continues to swirl. 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

0: Welcome back in here to Clay and Buck. By the way, I think all of our talkbacks here, Clay, almost are weighing in on the important issue facing the Republic. Who is dumber, Kamala or AOC? This is a version of the 90s classic, Dumb and Dumber, which, because neither of them are geniuses, as we know.
1: How much would you pay for a legit, some sort of test that you could watch between AOC and Kamala live on television, where they didn't have, like, help, and you just got
0: more money
1: test
0: than I've ever paid to go to any live sporting event, speaking event, you name it, ever before? It would be my number one. I'd pay, like, Super Bowl ticket money to see that. It would be incredible.
1: It would be riveting, I think.
0: Jay from Arizona, this is Talkback B. He wants to weigh in.
2: The question shouldn't be who's smarter, AOC or Kamala Harris. The question should be who's dumber. And as much as I think AOC is probably dumber, I think she would actually perform better in a debate because she would answer the questions with confidence and authority, even though the answers are ridiculous.
0: Can I weigh in on this one, too, by the way? Clay was like the captain of the Kamala Harris's good-looking club, by the way, all the time. I mean, she's not bad-looking.
1: I mean, she's okay. Good-looking. She's okay. I mean, she's 62 or whatever. Like,
0: she looks good. She's aged well. To be fair, she's aged well. You know, ladies, don't get drawn into all this, like, do all this stuff. I'm begging you, please, don't do all this stuff to your faces that people are doing now with all the Botox and the injections. It's not good, okay? We all can just age gracefully. Kamala looks good for her age, to be fair. AOC would do better in the perception of the audience on stage. And this is going to sound superficial, but people are superficial. She would do better because she's prettier.
1: Well, people, I mean, would be like,
0: I like her more.
1: I mean, look, I mean, JFK, I'm going to protect you because inevitably the headline's going to be sexist. Buck Sexton says
0: sexist,
1: I mean, JFK
0: Sexton
1: was better looking than Nixon. And, I mean, that's the great example of radio versus TV. You listened, you thought Nixon won, you watched, you thought Kennedy won. I think people are giving AOC a better benefit than she deserves. Kamala wasn't awful at all in the Trump debate that she had. I'm not saying you liked her. I don't think AOC, when has she ever really been pushed on a public setting where she didn't know questions in advance? I think she would do worse than Kamala. I really do. This is a fun debate. When we come back, we'll go back, I'm betting, into Iran, more on Graham Plattner, the Charlie Kirk third day of the assassination trial. Preliminary evidence is all being put out there. All of that going on next.
3: Speaking truth and having fun. Clay Travis and Buck Sexton.
0: On July 4th, thousands of Americans across the country gathered with their friends and family and read the Declaration of Independence out loud. 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
10: Fox News, I'm Therese Crowley. President Trump says I'm number one on Iran's kill list. Wrapping up at the NATO summit and warning the U.S. may hit Iran harder tonight over their strikes on Gulf allies and commercial ships.
11: Their electric plants, where they make their electricity there. We'll take them out. I don't want to do that, but if we have to, we'll take them out.
10: President Trump says we may take Karg Island. Oil barrel prices up to $75. Cop intuition cited by a federal agent at the probable cause hearing for Charlie Kirk's accused assassin on why he jotted down Tyler Robinson's license plate.
12: Robinson was first seen in video wearing shorts. Then he's back in long sleeves and pants, walking with a change in gait. It's been suggested he's hiding something in his pants.
10: Presumably the rifle, says Fox's Matt Finn. Day three of the hearing in Provo, Utah. 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
20: Hi, everybody. I'm News 8 Chief Meteorologist Gil Simmons with a very nice forecast for you today. What a difference from the last couple of days. Sunshine, check. Nice temperatures, check. Highs in the 80s. I hope you can enjoy it. A little more humidity tomorrow. Get an update on the News 8 app.
22: 6 guns are off the streets after being seized early Saturday morning in Hartford. Police responded to a 911 call for multiple gunshots in the Garden Street area after officers had already confirmed gunfire in the vicinity of Edgewood Street. There were no injuries reported, and the incident remains under investigation. Connecticut is taking part in a safe driving initiative called New England Drive to Save Lives. It's being launched across the six-state region. It's a coordinated effort to crack down on unsafe driving behaviors and shift drivers' mindset. Increased highway patrols this month will target distracted, impaired, speeding, and wrong-way drivers. I'm Paul DeCastro.
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17: The women's semi set at Wimbledon following wins this morning by Linda Noskova and Marta Kostyuk. American Taylor Fritz lost in the men's quarters to Alexander Zverev, who will meet next unseeded Arthur Ferry. The Philly Zach Wheeler struck out 14 last night, took issue with being denied an All-Star Game spot just because he'll pitch again this Sunday. And a breather for the World Cup today, no matches scheduled. I'm Frank Arity.
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David Bowie's single Space Oddity, released to coincide with the Apollo 11 moon landing, reaches number 5 in the UK. Also in July, Bob Dylan has a top 10 hit with Lay Lady Lay in his new deeper-sounding vocal style, which he attributes to quitting smoking.

0: Blood, Sweat, and Tears have a number two hit with Spinning Wheel, popularizing the so-called brass rock movement that includes BST, Chicago, and Electric Flag.
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3: Fox 61, traffic.
4: 84 eastbound, slowing it down, exit 46 into 51 westbound. You're riding pretty well. You do have that road work construction delay on 291 westbound, exit 2 to 1D. It's a bridge repair. 91 southbound, brakes are on, exit 33, and then you pick it back up. Kelly Quinn.
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8: I'm meteorologist Steve Teeling for News 8. Mostly clear overnight tonight. A little bit more on the muggy side, mid-60s. Partly sunny, humid Thursday. Could be a passing afternoon or evening shower thunderstorm, mid and upper 80s. Some scattered thunderstorms Friday, 85 to 90.
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15: 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France finally in front!
14: 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The winner of tomorrow's match will play the winner of Spain-Belgium in the semifinals.
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1: If you experienced a power outage from the weekend storms, John Bayback has some information for you.
2: If you did and lost food that was purchased with SNAP benefits, you may be eligible for replacement food. Federal law allows for it. The provisions mandate that the power outage must have been for at least 4 hours, and the outage was the reason for the food spoiling. The utility company will be able to provide that letter. Applications for replacement must be made by July 14th. In the newsroom, I'm John Bayback.
1: Governor Ned Lamont says the state's early childhood education endowment has more than $700 million. This follows a deposit of more than $411 million from the state surplus fund, as directed by Lamont last week. The endowment will help overcome obstacles of cost, availability, recruitment, and retention for early childhood education and educators. I'm Tory Gates.
3: Fox 61, traffic.
4: 84 eastbound, slowing it down, exit 46 into 51 westbound. You're riding pretty well. You do have that roadwork construction delay on 291 westbound, exit 2 to 1D. It's a bridge repair. 91 southbound, brakes are on, exit 33, and then you pick it back up. Kelly Quinn.
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0: Applications for replacement must be made by July 14th. In the newsroom, I'm John Babak.
1: Governor Ned Lamont says the state's early childhood education endowment has more than $700 million. This follows a deposit of more than $411 million from the state surplus fund, as directed by Lamont last week. The endowment will help overcome obstacles of costs, availability, recruitment, and retention for early childhood education and educators. I'm Tori Gates.
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3: 84 eastbound, loading up here, exit 4446, right into the Bulkley Bridge, then easing out westbound from exit 56, Route 2 westbound, stop and go exit 1D, 84, 91 southbound. Expect delays around exit 34, 32, and northbound coming up our right, 44 Albany Avenue, busier moving into Blue Hills Ave westbound. Kelly Quinn.
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0: Fast forward to December, Bob Marley and the Wailers released their live album recorded at two concerts in London in July. And Paul Simon has a number one album with Still Crazy After All These Years. The album produces four top 10 hits.
1: Hop on the bus, Gus. 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

0: Joey Carr is back.
1: The IRGC barracks are burning in the southern part of Iran. I hope everyone escaped before the bombs arrived.
2: That's a lot of cardboard to haul out.
1: Yeah, you know, the New York Times actually asked Trump a good question today. You know, one of the reporters, they said, that, you know, he's calling them, they're scum, they're nuts, they're lunatics. Oh, you can't trust them. They're the worst people in the world. And the New York Times guy said, excuse me, like 3 weeks ago, you were saying these are very nice people, and they're rational and all that. And I thought, you know, for once, the New York Times, you know, and you know what his response was? It was perfect. They said, what changed? And he said, I got to know them. You know, the thing is, he can get out from under an embarrassing question, because that was pretty embarrassing, because he was kind of lauding their, you know, how what great people they were. I got to know them. 844-500-4242. Here's why. This is great. This guy Chris Saliza used to be work for The Washington Post and maybe CNN or something. He got let go, and this you'll see why he got let go, because he's a dumbass. He's a real, talking about Graham Platner. Here's what he says. He has no leverage. I don't think he studied the situation. I think he's got all the leverage right now. This is Chris Saliza on his little podcast, Cut 25.
3: You don't have the leverage here. I think you misunderstand. You're not going to be dictating who the next nominee is. You're going to get out of the race, because that's really the only option left before you, unless you don't really believe in sort of everything you talked about and you're willing to go down in flames. And with you going down in flames as the nominee, going the chances of Democrats beating Susan Collins in Maine going down in flames. And I would add the chances of Democrats retaking the Senate majority going down in flames. So sure, I guess that's your option. You could stay on the ballot. But let's be honest here. Graham Platner, the thing that he has control over now is what time he sends out the video announcing he's getting out of the race, not who's going to be the next Democratic nominee. Now, as I mentioned before, and again, I think Platner is out probably by the end of today, July 7th, certainly by the end
1: of the week. It's already the 8th. It's the end of the 8th now.
3: Him would be a kamikaze mission.
1: See, Chris Saliza got fired. Now he's in his basement running this podcast. You didn't have any leverage, Chris. He's got the Democrat nomination for a Senate seat. What did Blagojevich say when he had control of when Obama became president? This is a big bleeping deal, or some such thing like that, right? That's what it is, and this is his last chance to make a score. This is his first and final shot at the main chance, MAIN, no E, or the main chance. And you know, I don't blame him for, you know, waiting it out, because once he makes the announcement, once the video goes out and the sound trucks leave, they ain't never coming back. They're never coming back to Hancock County, let alone Sullivan. 844-500-4242. We'll be right back. I'm Howie Carr. 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Does anyone really know the answer to this question? 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
12: This is a Fox News alert. I'm Kevin Uretsky, Fox News. U.S. Central Command announcing that strikes have resumed on Iran following an initial wave on Monday evening. Here's what President Trump had to say at the NATO summit earlier today.
13: I think it's going to go very quickly. They hit a couple of ships, and so we hit them much harder. When they hit, we hit 10 times harder. You know, we hit much harder than they do. We have a lot better equipment than they do.
12: Again, the U.S. renewing strikes against Iran today. Vice President Vance in Milwaukee today talking about the administration's work to combat fraud against state and federal health care programs.
14: I don't know about you, but how about we give more authority, more power, and more influence to the party that is trying to save your money and send the fraudsters to prison? That's all we're trying to do.
12: This is a Fox News alert.
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16: State officials say the 12-year-old girl found dead in her Enfield home earlier this year had lethal levels of the drug Benadryl in her system. John Bayback has more.
17: The child's stepfather, Anthony Federline, has been arrested and charged with sexually assaulting the child, but not in the death. The report also says that the child had Prozac in her system and that the drug was not prescribed. The medical examiner has not, though, released a final autopsy report yet. In the newsroom, I'm John Bayback.
16: The ouster of Yale New Haven Health System CEO is the latest change for the healthcare provider. Chris O'Connor was named to the position in 2022. Yale New Haven began to struggle in 2025 when a deal to purchase hospitals from Prospect Medical Holdings fell through. Industry sources say that led to the dismissal of two executives last fall. There's a look at news. I'm Tory Gates.
18: Have you heard the news? Trump on the Iran ceasefire.
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20: Graham Potner must drop out.
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21: 84 eastbound, you're working the brakes slow. Exit 44 into 51, much easier after. Westbound from exit 56 through the Bulkley Bridge and opens. 44 Albany Avenue, easier after Bloomfield Ave. Still have that road work going on the bridge here. 291 westbound, your delays are exit 2 out to 1D eastbound. Easy trip into 84, Kelly Quinn.
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24: 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On our next episode, we'll share the story of an invention we truly can't live without. 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
28: California's Creedence Clearwater Revival released their debut LP, which contains the number 11 single, Suzy Q. And in August, American band Tommy James and the Shondells have a number one hit in the UK with Money Money. It goes to number 8 in the US. And the Doors have their first number one album and their second and last number one single with Hello, I Love You.
29: When she moves my brain screen out this song.
28: In November of 68, Van Morrison releases his second solo album, Astral Weeks. And Joe Cocker has a UK number one with his cover of The Beatles with A Little Help From My Friends.
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0: And in December, Motown holds the top spot with number one hits from Marvin Gaye, I Heard It Through the Grapevine, and the Supremes with Love Child. The Beatles released their first single on their own Apple label, Hey Jude, back with Revolution. The over 7 minute song went to number one in the US and the UK.
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3: And now, Howie Carr and Bernie Sanders face off in The Sing-Off.
4: I saw above me that endless sky.
5: Imagine the possessions.
4: That's a good thing. There will be justice. There will be human brotherhood.
6: I found her diary underneath a tree.
4: Where have all the soldiers gone? Long time passing.
6: To live in this town, you must be...
1: By the way, now, speaking of this, tough, Keith Richards now says he's disappointed in the U.S. Come on! We didn't give you enough heroin all these years? Come on! What are you disappointed in?
7: I feel sorry for Elizabeth Warren's husband. Imagine being him, knowing Graham Plattner is your wife's kind of man.
1: The thing about Graham Plattner is I think he could at least open a long neck bottle of beer. Unlike her husband. What was his name? Bruce Mann? Is Bruce Mann?
0: If he does drop out, we're going to miss the opportunity of Joe Scarborough saying, this version of Plattner, intellectually, analytically, is the best Plattner ever.
1: Instead of, you know, they all said Joe Biden was sharp as a tack and fit as a fiddle. They have to say of Plattner, you know, this current version of Plattner is he's sober as a judge.
8: He portrays himself as a hard-working meaner, yet his mother is still his main sustainer. And now that his fame is turning up lame, his new persona is a whiny complainer.
1: It's not bad. We have another Limerick guy, don't we, Jared, that's going to end up on the Chop Chumps? Or did you put that one in there?
9: That was last night's Chop Chumps.
1: Oh, I see. Okay.
10: Time to end the MOU and implement the FAFO.
1: Yeah, I really am surprised. I'm happy he did it. It was long overdue. I just wish he had, you know, gone at it a little earlier. This is going to complicate the midterms unless he can get it over with. Maybe they got a plan to get it over with very quickly. Bombing the barracks of the IRGC is a good start.
3: Yeah. Say it. Did you see that Graham Plattner is accused of drunk driving, sexual assault, and calling the victim a liar? Wow, we just got Kennedy bingo.
1: He does have the same ginger hair as Joe Kennedy, who couldn't even beat Ed Markey. That's kind of a sad coda on a Kennedy's career, or anybody else's for that matter.
11: It appears that Graham Plattner has flushed his career down the Potter Potty.
1: Very good. Very good.
12: I think for next year's July 4th weekend, the president should schedule a cage match on the White House lawn between Graham Plattner's goatee and John Bolton's mustache.
1: You know, we got to get these Plattner jokes out there because they may have a very, very short shelf life.
13: That was your last Chump Line message. Thank you for calling Howie Carr, you chump.
1: That's it for today's Chump Line. 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
3: Say, Ed, did you see that Graham Plattner is accused of drunk driving, sexual assault, and calling the victim a liar? Wow, we just got Kennedy bingo.
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15: 291 westbound, still with the bridge repair hold up here. Exit 2, right into the Bissell Bridge. Once you're out of there, you slip onto 91 eastbound, wide open. 91 southbound, heavier exit 34, 32. A little bit of merging around exit 29, 84 eastbound, loads up exit 46 into 51. Westbound exit 56, out through the Bulkley Bridge. And Route 2 westbound, loading exit 1D all the way into 84. Also, Route 6 coming off 84. Farmington, you have delays into Bird's Eye Road. Route 9 northbound, building at Route 5, Kelly Quinn.
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18: I'm meteorologist Steve Teeling for News 8. Mostly clear overnight tonight. A little bit more on the muggy side, mid-60s. Partly sunny, humid Thursday. Could be a passing afternoon or evening shower, thunderstorm, mid and upper 80s. Some scattered thunderstorms Friday, 85 to 90.
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2: 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And remember, sack it up.

0: 8 hours, as we have just confirmed through an ICE spokesperson that an ICE agent opened fire and killed a Mexican national here on this street just before 7 o'clock this morning. What ICE is telling us this
1: just because he tried to run him over, he shot the guy.
0: Were out here
1: How dare he?
0: To pull over that Mexican national. He's been identified by ICE as Lorenzo Salgado Araujo.
1: He was a brain surgeon.
0: When they tried to stop him, he refused to stop. ICE says from the information that they are getting, he then used his vehicle in an attempt to ram the ICE officers who were out here. He then did verbal ICE, and then that is when
1: they didn't give it to him in Spanish. That's why he's dead. Why didn't they know how to speak to him in his native tongue? We'll be right back with the Mass Family Institute. I'm Howie Carr.
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5: 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U.S. Central Command announcing that strikes have resumed on Iran following an initial wave on Monday evening. Here's what President Trump had to say at the NATO summit earlier today.
6: I think it's going to go very quickly. They hit a couple of ships, and so we hit them much harder. When they hit, we hit 10 times harder. You know, we hit much harder than they do. We have a lot better equipment than they do.
5: Again, the U.S. renewing strikes against Iran today. Vice President Vance in Milwaukee today talking about the administration's work to combat fraud against state and federal health care programs.
7: I don't know about you, but how about we give more authority, more power, and more influence to the party that is trying to save your money and send the fraudsters to prison? That's all we're trying to do.
5: This is a Fox News alert.
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10: If you experienced a power outage from the weekend storms, John Bayback has some information for you.
11: If you did and lost food that was purchased with SNAP benefits, you may be eligible for replacement food. Federal law allows for it. The provisions mandate that the power outage must have been for at least 4 hours, and the outage was the reason for the food spoiling. The utility company will be able to provide that letter. Applications for replacement must be made by July 14th. In the newsroom, I'm John Bayback.
10: Governor Ned Lamont says the state's early childhood education endowment has more than $700 million. This follows a deposit of more than $411 million from the state surplus fund, as directed by Lamont last week. The endowment will help overcome obstacles of cost, availability, recruitment, and retention for early childhood education and educators. I'm Tori Gates.
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1: Fox 61, traffic.
2: 91 southbound slows down, exit 34, 32, 29, and 27, 84 eastbound. Pretty heavy exit 46 into the Bulkley Bridge, westbound stop and go exit 56, 48, and also westbound Route 6 off 84, you're heavy into Birdseye Road. Route 2 gets heavy from exit 1D into 84 eastbound. You're going to see the slowdown moving in around the Charter Oak and then easing out. Route 9 northbound, delays right around exit 34 into 35, Caliquin.
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0: front page of the New York Post right now. Damage control, Mamdani's silver spoon socialist fixer. I'm sure he's in favor of all these bills we were just discussing. This guy wanted to put a picture of his Johnson in a children's book he was writing. Mamdani's silver spoon socialist fixer rushes to Graham Plattner's side as they plot how to blackmail Dem Party. Couldn't happen to a nicer bunch of guys, could it? I'm usually not in favor of blackmail, but in this case, I'm going to make an exception. All right, one more illegal alien crime report. Cut 27.
1: I spoke with Clancy's sister, Shayla Calkins, who shared an update on Michaela's condition. Calkins says the past week has been an emotional roller coaster for the family, with Michaela's health remaining their top priority. She says in the first few days after the stabbing, the family was unsure if she would survive. Over the last several days, Michaela had begun speaking again. But as of today, Calkins says doctors discovered additional bleeding, a reminder that she still has a long road ahead. Calkins described her sister as outgoing, caring, and a devoted mother, saying the strength Michaela continues to show comes from wanting to be there for her young child. She also says Michaela wanted to use this moment to urge others to recognize the warning signs of abusive relationships before situations
0: don't escalate. Hook up with an illegal
2: alien.
0: Did talk
2: to my sister
0: welfare.
2: A little bit about what she wanted me to kind of broadcast, and she just really wants to push the fact if you're in any sort of domestic abuse in a relationship, or if you think it could get that way, just watch for the signs.
1: Calkins says the family has created a GoFundMe to help support Michaela's recovery and ongoing expenses. Information on how to help can be found on our website, WXOW.com.
3: Thank you, Jack.
0: That's, you know, again, stay away from illegal aliens. They tend to be violence prone. Have you noticed that? Ann Coulter was saying that 15 years ago, and oh, that's a terrible thing to say. All right, so I told you earlier that Trump was asked by a New York Times reporter. You know, you were saying about these Iranians that you know they were good people and that they were rational. Just a couple of weeks ago, what the hell's been going on? What now you say they're scum? Cut 7. No, I guess we don't have it.
4: What changed, and do you think
5: I got to know them? So
4: well, I
5: said that about a lot. Now, when you say rational, I think they're much more rational than level one, level two. Level one is gone. Level two is gone. This is level three. I think they are more rational, but based on their actions over the last week or two, they're not doing a service to the people. And I think more than anything else is I got to know him. And I'm not sure I want to make a deal with him. We can play games, but I'm not sure I want to make a deal. Let's just finish the job.
0: Then he talks about how they're able to see what's going on at the site of the nuclear facilities where the nuclear dust, so-called, is under tons and tons of debris. Cut 8.
5: We have cameras, as an example, on the site that does beautiful B-2s at 1 o'clock in the morning 10 months ago, blew up. They blew it up. We have cameras, that's called Space Force. They're in space. But we have cameras that can read the badge of the person going over to a site. Mohammed something. We say, it's huh? Mohammed something is there with shovels. Well, shovels won't get you there.
0: Why does he say their name is going to be Muhammad? They're coming in trying to get the... 603 says, Plattner will be making an announcement tonight on Oystagram. Get it?
6: Ha, ha, ha, ha.
0: See you tomorrow. Thanks, VIPs. I'm Howie Carr.
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13: What's happening, fellow sports fans? It's Andy West, and I'm here to take you on a journey back to this week in sports history. We'll start off way back in 1914. Babe Ruth makes his Major League Baseball debut, pitching a 4-3 Boston Red Sox win over the Cleveland Naps at Fenway Park.
14: Yeah!
13: This week in 1934, Carl Hubble strikes out Babe Ruth, Lou Gehrig, Jimmy Fox, Al Simmons, and Joe Cronin in succession, but the American League comes back to win the All-Star Game 9-7 at the Polo Grounds. Staying in baseball this week in 1955, St. Louis's Stan Musial hit Frank Sullivan's first pitch of the 12th inning for a home run to give the National League All-Star team a 6-5 victory over the American League at Milwaukee's County Stadium. This week in 1984, John McEnroe beats Jimmy Connors in straight sets in 100-degree heat to take the men's singles title at Wimbledon. This week in 1997, Cleveland's catcher Sandy Alomar hit a two-run homer to give the American League a 3-1 victory over the National League in the All-Star game. Alomar became the first player to win the All-Star MVP in his own ballpark. This week in 1999, Team USA wins the Women's World Cup over China in sudden death. The Americans win 5-4 in penalty kicks with defender Brandi Chastain kicking the game winner, a replay you've probably seen a few times. And this week in 2019, the U.S. Women's National Team wins their fourth FIFA World Cup, defeating the Netherlands 2-0.
12: And that's just some of what happened this week in sports history. The Weekend Sports Time Capsule on iHeartRadio.
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15: Fox News, I'm Tom Graham. President Trump says the ceasefire with Iran is over. CENTCOM announcing another round of strikes after claiming Tehran attacked international commercial vessels.
16: For a second consecutive night, U.S. forces are carrying out airstrikes inside Iran. This is something that President Trump said earlier here at a NATO summit in Ankara, Turkey, that would probably happen in response to Iran targeting those three commercial vessels in the Strait of Hormuz.
15: Fox's Lucas Tomlinson. Kentucky Governor Andy Beshear wants an update on Senator Mitch McConnell's health. The Republican has been hospitalized for weeks.
17: Since McConnell was admitted to a hospital in mid-June after being found unconscious at his home, few specifics have been given by the senator's staff on his current condition. A spokesperson confirmed he is still in the hospital and working with his staff on legislation.
15: Fox's Grinnell Scott, America's listening to Fox News.
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14: State officials say the 12-year-old girl found dead in her Enfield home earlier this year had lethal levels of the drug Benadryl in her system. New warrants reveal the drug, along with Prozac, were in Eve Rogers' system when she died. Rogers was found unresponsive in March. Police say pills were found near her body, and she was also partially dressed. The child's stepfather, Anthony Federline, has been arrested on sexual assault and first-degree injury to a minor. He has not been charged in the death. Several Connecticut beaches are closed to swimmers due to potential elevated levels of bacteria. This is due to runoff from this week's heavy rainfall. Affected areas include beaches at Rocky Neck, Sherwood Island, Silver Sands, and Chatfield Hollow State Parks. Other beaches closed to swimming are in Brantford, Clinton, East Haven, and Stratford. Mets take on the Royals tonight while the Yankees play the Rays. I'm Torrey Gates.
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33: He's here. He's here. Now, broadcasting from the underground command post, deep in the bowels of a hidden bunker, somewhere under the brick and steel of a nondescript building, we've once again made contact with our leader, Mark Levin.

0: the President of the United States said here are very, very complimentary things about Netanyahu. And when other things are said, they are headlined, they are marqueed, they talked about ad infinitum. But here he's saying, great wartime president. Look, I don't know what his politics are, but he should be very popular and so forth and so on. And it's funny how that part is being ignored. I'll be right back. 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
1: 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President Trump says the ceasefire with Iran is over. CENTCOM announcing another round of strikes after claiming Tehran attacked international commercial vessels.
2: For a second consecutive night, U.S. forces are carrying out airstrikes in...
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1: Now, a year in rock spotlight, 1973.

Back on top with the number one album in the U.S. and the U.K. and a number one single, Angie. Come on, baby. Let's Get It On is a number one single and a number two album for Marvin Gaye. Also in August of 73, Stevie Wonder is back with the number four album, Inner Visions. And Florida band Lynyrd Skynyrd released their debut album, had a top 20 hit with Free

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1: Looks like the U.S. owes more than $130 trillion it doesn't have. If that were a family, they'd earn $52,000 a year, spend $73,000, and already be more than $1 million underwater. Any accountant would call that insolvent. So how does the government fix this? It can print money, which...

0: In January of 69, Creedence Clearwater Revival has a number two hit with Proud Mary. The Beatles perform live for the last time on the rooftop of Apple Records in London. And after touring as the New Yardbirds in September of 68, Jimmy Page renames the band Led Zeppelin and releases their debut, which goes top 10 in both the US and UK. In February of 69, Detroit rockers MC5 released their debut album, Kick Out the Jams, on Elektra Records. Tommy James and the Shondells have a number one hit with the psychedelic-influenced Crimson and Clover. And San Francisco's Sly and the Family Stone go to number one with the single Everyday People.
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4: Fox News, I'm John Saucier. U.S. Central Command says they are resuming strikes now in Iran after both sides traded fire last night. The White House accuses Iran of targeting ships transiting the Strait of Hormuz. Well, during remarks in Milwaukee about the Trump administration's fraud crackdown, Vice President J.D. Vance was asked about the current status of the Iran conflict.
5: They were good. They were well-behaved for about a week, but then they started shooting at ships. So the deal is very simple. If they shoot at ships, we're going to knock the hell out of them, and it's that simple, and that's the basic way it's going to work.
4: On Truth Social, President Trump writes, this is in retribution for yesterday's bombing of ships by Iran. If it happens again, it will get much worse. The president's on his way back from the NATO summit in Ankara, Turkey. White House Deputy Press Secretary Abigail Jackson on Fox says the president is going to stand up for American interests.
6: The president is never going to hesitate to give some tough love to our allies when needed. He won't back down to make sure our allies meet their spending commitments.
4: America's listening to Fox News.
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11: State officials say the 12-year-old girl found dead in her Enfield home earlier this year had lethal levels of the drug Benadryl in her system. New warrants reveal the drug, along with Prozac, were in Eve Rogers' system when she died. Rogers was found unresponsive in March. Police say pills were found near her body, and she was also partially dressed. The child's stepfather, Anthony Federline, has been arrested on sexual assault and first-degree injury to a minor. He's not been charged in the death. Several Connecticut beaches are closed to swimmers due to potential elevated levels of bacteria. This is due to runoff from this week's heavy rainfall. Affected areas include beaches at Rocky Neck, Sherwood Island, Silver Sands, and Chatfield Hollow State Parks. Other beaches closed to swimming are in Brantford, Clinton, East Haven, and Stratford. Mets take on the Royals tonight while the Yankees play the Rays. I'm Torrey Gates.
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0: In November of 73, Billy Joel's second album yields a minor hit with Piano Man, which

Ringo Starr continues his solo success with a number two album and three top 10 hits, including two number ones, Photograph and You're 16. Meanwhile, John Lennon releases his fourth solo album, Mind Games, which goes to number 9 in the U.S.

0: You were too hot all night. That's exactly why I switched to Ghostbed. 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Ghostbed helps keep you cool all night. No waking up sweaty, tossing and turning, or throwing the covers off at 2 a.m. Cooling technology is built into every mattress. Hot sleepers are some of Ghostbed's happiest customers. Read the reviews. It also has incredible support. Less stiffness, deeper sleep, more rested mornings. I love my Ghostbed. I'm sleeping much cooler. Ghostbed gives you 101 nights to try it at home. You can sleep on it all summer long and feel the difference for yourself. I mean, I noticed the difference right away. Ghostbed is offering my audience exclusively an extra 10% off. And with financing, some Ghostbeds come out to around a dollar a day. Go to ghostbed.com/Levin, promo code Levin. 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That's ghostbed.com/LEVIN, promo code LEVIN.
1: Fox News, I'm John Saucier. U.S. Central Command says they are resuming strikes now on Iran after both sides traded fire last night. The White House accuses Iran of targeting ships transiting the Strait of Hormuz. Well, during remarks in Milwaukee about the Trump administration's fraud crackdown, Vice President J.D. Vance was asked about the current status of the Iran conflict.
2: They were good. They were well-behaved for about a week, but then they started shooting at ships. So the deal is very simple. If they shoot at ships, we're going to knock the hell out of them, and it's that simple, and that's the basic way it's going to work.
1: On Truth Social, President Trump writes, this is in retribution for yesterday's bombing of ships by Iran. If it happens again, it will get much worse. The president's on his way back from the NATO summit in Ankara, Turkey. White House Deputy Press Secretary Abigail Jackson on Fox says the president is going to stand up for American interests.
3: The president is never going to hesitate to give some tough love to our allies when needed. He won't back down to make sure our allies meet their spending commitments.
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0: 7, now Gold. Whether you're in your car, at the dinner table, at your office, give it a call. 877 now Gold. 877 now Gold. Oh, yeah. How much Tim left, Mr. Producer? All right. We have a few more special voices that I want you to hear before I'm done with this. I'm going to do 3 more when we come back. And Long Island Mosque Memorial for Khomeini. Khomeini's been memorialized, martyrized, you know, all over this country, all over your country, by these immigrants, these new immigrants to America who just love the country, and they, you can listen to one after another, they never talk about their love of America, because they know what I know, and you know what I know. Their political ideology is incompatible with Americanism, because Americanism is based on the Judeo-Christian belief system and the Enlightenment. Theirs is not. And they are taught, and they believe their God tells them, to conquer us, to devour us, to destroy us. And that's what they're about, day in and day out. I'll be right back.
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3: Fox News, I'm Carmen Roberts. The ceasefire is over. The fighting resumes. The U.S. launched another round of strikes on Iran Wednesday night after President Trump pointed to recent Iranian attacks on commercial ships.
4: CENTCOM then confirmed it had conducted additional strikes against Iran to, quote, further degrade their ability to threaten the freedom of navigation in the Strait of Hormuz.
3: Fox's Jessica Rosenthal, these were the second U.S. strikes in just 24 hours. A federal judge orders President Trump to pay author E. Jean Carroll the $5.8 million owed from the convictions of sexually abusing her in 1996 and later defaming her.
5: Lawyers for President Trump say he can't pay E. Jean Carroll the $5 million civil judgment she was awarded because proceedings are still pending before the Supreme Court. The president is asking the court for a rehearing. Last month, the court declined to hear his appeal.
3: Fox's Tanya J. Powers. 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